0: A squeezing across the chest. A feeling of unease. That sense something's not right.
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1: From the Sky News Centre at 5, England ended their World Cup campaign on a high with a remarkable 6-4 victory over France in the third-place playoff. Bukayo Saka scored a hat-trick in Miami. The victory secured Thomas Tuchel's side their best-ever finish since lifting the trophy in 1966.
2: I hope that the players can be proud on that in some time. We are fiercely competitive, so

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1: To control the country's largest wildfire so far this year. Around 450 emergency workers near Zaragoza are battling to contain the fire, which has been burning since Wednesday. And up to 7,000 households are without water in Kent. South East Waters warns supplies in parts of Tunbridge Wells may not return until this evening at the earliest. That's the latest. I'm Imani Rana.
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Good morning. You're listening to Radio Tyneside on Sunday, the 19th of July, 2026, which can only mean two things. The firstly was on this date in 1976 that Benedict Cumberbatch, the English actor and film producer, was born in London. And secondly, and possibly more importantly than that, Martin Green is back on your Radio Adelaide. Welcome to the Weekend Early Breakfast Show, Part 2.

So far, so good. 6:10 already across Newcastle and Gateshead hospitals and in the local community. Blondie and Call Me and Something Happened on the Way to Heaven. So says Phil Collins. Something's going to happen over the next couple of hours on this radio show. Oh, yes. We will have a top five of anything. Now, if you were listening to the show yesterday morning, you'll know we did the top five most popular boys' names in 2025. Guess what we're going to do this morning? Oh, yes. You see, you're ahead of me. Even at this hour, you're ahead of me. Top five most popular girls' names in 2025. We've got two tracks from our featured artist. A fascinating health fact that'll just make you say, oh, Martin, I don't believe that. We've got a 70s after 7 sequence, two songs back-to-back from the 1970 and 79, with both artists' names beginning with the same letter. We've got double top, two songs, two number ones from 2 years. I've got some healthy news about prostate cancer, and we'll be having a bit chat about teenagers and social media. It's all coming up. Right now, though, she drives me crazy. Oh, heavens to Betsy, she does. She really does drive me crazy. But, you know, please, you know. Yeah, you know. Just don't tell her, Mr. Scream. I don't think she'll understand.

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0: The Fine Young Cannibals, Jack Savaretti and the Village People, back to back. 6:21 and a half an hour across the Castle and Gateshead hospitals and with the local community. 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At 8 o'clock, Retro Rewind with Craig Foggo, where he plays the songs that define the decades. That's how he says it, it's the songs that define the decades. Retro Rewind with Craig at 8 o'clock. Neil Younger has Sunday AM at 10. Paul Robinson has your lunch break at midday. And then Dodgy Dave Wheelie Dealer in at 2. It's only rock and roll. Gary Hawk says, what a week that was at 3. Full details of all forthcoming programmes can be found on our website, radiotyneside.co.uk. Go there now if you wish and enjoy loads of information about Radio Tyneside. Oh yes, and you'll see my smiley, cheery face staring back out at you from the homepage. What a bonus that is. The name's Green. Martin Green. Licensed to thrill. Oh, yeah.
1: Meeting you with a view to a kiss.
0: Sorry, I just wandered there for a second. It's okay, I'm back with you now.
1: Places, secret places, feel the chill.
0: I don't know what came over me.

0: Kaiser Chiefs coming home. And before that, Duran Duran with the theme tune to the James Bond film, A View to a Kill. Am I right, or am I right, that they still haven't announced who's going to be the next James Bond? Yeah, who is the next actor to play James Bond? Indeed, have they got a script for the next James Bond film? I'm not sure if they have. But as far as the actor is concerned, can I throw my hat into the ring? The name's Green. Martin Green. We'll leave it there, shall we? On the way in the next 30 minutes, a top five of anything. This morning, it is the top five most popular girls' names in 2025. We've got two tracks from our featured artist and also some healthy news about prostate cancer. News now, though, of something that's happening at Newcastle Cathedral until the 14th of September that you might like to get along to. It's concerts by Candlelight and Peter Rabbit, Tales on the Tyne, which is a fluffle of mini sculptures. Created by and organised by St Oswald's Hospice, there's free craft activities, pop events and more. It all happens at Newcastle Cathedral until the 14th September. It is Peter Rabbit, Tales on the Tyne. And if you want more information, just go on to the website, Newcastle Cathedral, all one word, newcastlecathedral.org.uk/what's on.
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The top 20 from September 1992, Richard Marx. Take this heart. It's Radio Tyneside, Sunday morning, and it is now time for a top five of anything. This morning, it is the top five most popular girls' names in 2025. And it looks like this. At five, Florence. In at four, Isla. One step ahead at three, Amelia. Lily is at number two. And at number one, the most popular girl's name of 2025 was Olivia. Incidentally, yesterday morning we did the top five most popular boys' names, and the most popular boy's name for 2025 was Mohammed. Good morning to you, if you're currently on the night shift across Newcastle and Gateshead Hospitals. Good morning, good morning. How's it going? Okay, good, good, good. Yeah, I know. I've seen the time. You've probably only got about another hour to go. You're over the hump. There's light at the end of that tunnel. And I'm going to play the next two songs just for you. It is two songs from our featured artist. Our featured artist is Jimmy Ruffin. The question of the morning, what becomes of the brokenhearted on the way after Hold On To My Love? Two tracks from Jimmy Ruffin. It's our featured artist. Good morning.

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Over the last 6 minutes and 1 second, you've enjoyed two songs back-to-back from our featured artist. It was Jimmy Ruffin. We started off with Hold On To My Love, top 10 for May 1980, and we'll follow that with the question of the morning. What becomes of the brokenhearted? Top 10 from October 66, and then top 5 in July 74. Yeah, 2 for the price of 1 there. Healthy news coming here this morning. A pioneering blood test detected more than twice as many high-risk prostate cancer cases as current methods, paving the way for more effective screening. Research on more than 12,000 men found the Stockholm 3 test identified up to 90% of clinically significant prostate cancers, compared with rates of 42% detected using standard screening methods, which measure prostate-specific antigen and assess the risk using age-adjusted thresholds. In total, the test detected 400 of 443 clinically significant cancers, while age-adjusted PSA thresholds identified just 184. Experts said the findings could pave the way for a wider rollout. The Swedish results are likely to be scrutinised by the UK National Screening Committee, which in May prompted dismay with recommendations for tight restrictions on testing. Campaigners were concerned that the committee hadn't taken sufficient heed of up-to-date evidence showing the use of MRI and other tests can significantly reduce needless treatment. They had also urged the committee to examine the findings from this key Swedish study before reaching a conclusion. And David James from Prostate Cancer Research said, "This study underlines how more sophisticated, risk-based tests could improve detection of clinically significant prostate cancer while reducing unnecessary procedures. As new evidence like this emerges, it must be reflected in how prostate cancer screening is assessed. This is one of the first real opportunities for the UK National Screening Committee to act on its commitment to a more updatable approach to modelling by incorporating these data and updating its outputs and recommendation accordingly." So there you go. A new test for prostate cancer detects 50% more than an old test. I'll keep you posted on what develops next.

Heather Small and the Zac Brown Band, back to back on the Weekend Early Breakfast Show, part two. We're heading towards 7 o'clock and the latest news update. On the way in the second hour, I'll give you a fascinating health fact. Yes, a health fact that'll just make you say, oh, Martin, it may be the World Cup final tonight, but I still don't believe that. We'll go by 70s after 7 sequence, two songs back to back from the 1970 and 79, with both artists' names beginning with the same letter. The letter is A, yes, A for Ashington. So, which two artists of the 1970s am I going to play with the names beginning with A? Stick around, you'll find out. Also, before the end of the show, we've got Double Top, two songs, two number ones from 2 years. And we'll be having a bit chat about teenagers on social media. But taking us to 7 o'clock now, latest news. Do you want to know about the story of the blues? Do you? Pete Wiley's going to tell you all about it.

Good morning. Welcome to the second hour of the Weekend Early Breakfast Show, part two. It's Mother Green keeping you company till 6 minutes past seven across the Castle Gates and hospitals and the local community. Kylie Minogue, better the devil you know. Talking of which, I wonder if we'll see the boss of the radio station in here today. Probably not. Anyway, after Kylie came Gladys.

It's Radio Tyneside and The Weeknd playing Gladys Knight and the Pips, and come back and finish where you started. On the way in this hour, I'll give you a fascinating health fact. A health fact that'll just make you say, oh, Martin, I don't believe that. We'll go with 70s after 7 sequence. Two songs back to back from 1970 and 79, with both artist names beginning with the same letter. The letter is A. Yes, A for Ashington. So, which two artists in the 1970s am I going to play with their names beginning with A? Stick around if you can, you'll find out. Before the end of the show, we've got Double Top, two songs, two number ones from 2 years, and we'll be having a bit chat about teenagers on social media. But it is Sunday, the 19th July 2026, which means today, beyond Van Gogh, the immersive experience is on in the Newcastle Arena. It's day two of a summer of fun at Beamish Museum. Newcastle Gaming Market is on at Gateshead International Stadium. It's National Urban Beekeeping Day. It's International Karaoke Day. It's day one of National Zookeeper Week. Day three of the Big Butterfly Count. Day two of the Festival of British Archaeology. It's day 19 of National Anti-Boredom Month. It's National Ice Cream Day. It's day one of Everybody Deserves a Massage Week. And it's Stick Out Your Tongue Day. Yes, it is Stick Out Your Tongue Day, but probably not while you're having a massage. And certainly if you're not if you're eating an ice cream, because, I mean, trying to stick your tongue out and eating an ice cream just doesn't work. I speak from personal experience.

Michael Bublé, Emily DeForest and the Mavericks back to back. It's 7:21 and a half now across Newcastle and Gateshead hospitals and in the local community. Every Saturday and Sunday, 6 till 8, it is the weekend early breakfast show here on Radio Tyneside, playing the best music. We're just seconds away from our 70s after 7 sequence, but brace yourselves, hold on to your hospital beds, because before we go any further into this show, I need to give you a fascinating health fact. A health fact that'll just make you say, oh, Martin, the World Cup's nearly over, but I still don't believe it. Your eyes are always the same size from birth, but your nose and ears never stop growing. Your eyes are always the same size from birth, but your nose and ears never stop growing. And what do you think about that and measuring your nose and ears? It's time now for 70s After 7 sequence. Two songs back to back from 1970 and 79, with both artist names beginning with the letter A. It's A for Ashington. It's also A for ABBA and A for Amen Corner. If Paradise is Half as Nice, follows Voulez-Vous. Good morning.

0: You've just enjoyed two songs back-to-back from the 1970 and 79 with both artist names beginning with the letter A. It was our 70s after 7 sequence. We started off with ABBA, Voulez-Vous, a top three from July 79. And we'll follow that with Amen Corner. And I know what you're saying. You're going, Martin. You've been sniffing that sweet sherry again. Surely that song from Amen Corner, If Paradise Is Half As Nice, was a number one song in February 69. Where does it fit into our 70s after 7 sequence? Well, you're absolutely right. You bang on the money. It was a number one song in 69. However, in 1976, in February to be precise, it was re-released and became a top 40 hit, a minor hit, in 76. But that's how we played it as part of our 70s after 7 sequence. It's Martin Green keeping you company for a few more minutes. Still to come, we've got Double Top, two songs, two number ones from 2 years. And we'll be having a bit chat about teenagers on social media. But you can get in touch with Radio Tyneside anytime you wish. You can give us a ring on 0191 treble 20789 and just leave a message on the answer machine. 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

0: We've all had those moments we tell ourselves, it's just nothing.
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from 2006, from the album of the same name, Back to Black, Amy Winehouse. Good morning to you. If you're finishing, I've just finished the night shift across Newcastle Gateshead Hospitals. Good morning. How was it? Was it all right? Well, yeah, you got through it. You're still one piece. You're still smiling. It's another one done and dusted. It's another one under your belt. Now, I know you're doing handover on the wards, and of course you will want to get home and get some rest. But can we just have a bit chat for a minute about teenagers and social media? And by the end of this, you will be saying, well, that's a surprise. I would never have guessed that. An experiment has found that children sleep better, are less stressed, and concentrate better at school when deprived of social media. More than 300 households were split into three groups, where they either agreed to a nighttime curfew, the removal of all their social media apps, or a 15-minute daily limit per app. A curfew proved the most manageable, it improved sleep more than the other options, and was most popular with families as an approach they would continue after the experiment. However, children spent more time on their apps during the day to compensate for the loss of access to their social media at night. The total ban on apps had the highest compliance rate, with families reporting better concentration, more focus on their work or school, and more family time. But the families described the approach as too restrictive to sustain in the long term, and households were least likely to comply with the 15-minute limit per app, saying it was impractical, often interrupting ongoing conversations on the social media. The report said that participants consistently reported a range of perceived benefits associated with reduced social media use, most noticeably improvements in sleep, mood, concentration, study time, and family interaction. Young people frequently described going to bed earlier, feeling more rested, concentrating better in lessons and during revision, and feeling calmer with reduced stress. Participants often described these effects as cumulative, with improved sleep appearing to support better daytime energy, focus, and emotional well-being. Across households, participants also reported increased in-person interaction and shared family time. However, families also reported feeling isolated and disconnected from friendships, particularly if their peers were not under the same restrictions. At the start of the experiment, they reported irritability, mood fluctuations, and increased household tension, and some parents compared it with withdrawal. So there you go. As a result of the experiment, I think we can conclude that teenagers feel less stressed and sleep better without social media. Well, that's a surprise. I would never have guessed that.

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Alvin Stardust and Pretend, and then we'll follow that with China Crisis, with one of those songs that just puts goosebumps on your goosebumps, massages your ears, and just makes you go, all over. It did it for me, I'm sure it did it for you. It was autumn in the neighbourhood. Every Saturday and Sunday, 6 till 8, it is the Weekend Early Breakfast Show here on Radio Tyneside. And it's time now for Double Top. Two songs, two number ones from 2 years. This morning, we're going back to 1963 and 2003. And this is track one.

Over the last 5 minutes and 46 seconds, you've enjoyed two songs, two number ones from 2 years. It was Double Top. We started off with the Beatles' She Loves You, number one for 4 weeks in the September, and then a further 2 weeks in the November of 1963. And we'll follow that with Elton John with the question of the morning, Are You Ready for Love? Number one for 1 week, this time in August 2003. And that's it. There is no more. Time has squeezed us dry. There's nothing left. I'm Arden Green. Have a sensational Sunday, won't you? If you're lying there in hospital, please get to hospital ASAP. Get back home to your family and friends. The Early Breakfast Show back 7 o'clock with tomorrow morning with James Turnbull. But coming up after the 8 o'clock news update, Craig Foggle with Retro Rewind, playing the songs that define the decades. Indeed, just a few minutes ago, I mentioned to Craig that during the week, we had a handyman in at the greenhouse. And I gave him a to-do list of six jobs. There were six jobs on this list. And after a couple of hours, he'd done them all. And he says, I finished. And I says, crikey, that was quick. And then when I went round and checked, he'd only done jobs 1, 3, and 5 on the list. He hadn't done jobs 2, 4, and 6. Just 1, 3, and 5. And I said to him, why not? He says, well, I'm an odd job man. I'll leave you with Sister Sledge. Have a great Sunday, won't you? Stand by, Greg is next. With songs that define the decades. No turning back. Bye for now.

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1: Good morning, everybody. Welcome to the Retro Relay here on Radio Tyneside. How are you doing? Big thanks, Martin Green. Your jokes, Martin, please. It's like the worst Christmas cracker jokes you've ever heard. He's got one every week. And his impressions, by the way. Come on now. Do I really talk like that? These days are on. I'm shooting on from Brighton, you know what I mean? Anyway, big thanks, Martin Green. Fabulous breakfast show as always. Happy days are yours and mine. These happy days are yours and mine. Happy days. 3.5 minutes past eight. It is indeed the Retro Rewind. Gonna take you back to 1969. Let's start with this one.

0: back in 1969. Lulu, boom, bang, a bang. Does that not just describe last night's football match? But apparently nobody watched it. No, no, if you asked anybody, are you watching it again tonight? No, not watching. Spat the dummy out, didn't they? No, I'm not watching it because they were rubbish against Argentina. But look at that last day, man. How good was that? What was it? 6-4, 10 goals. It reminded me of playing on Cannon Street School. Cannon Street School Yard back in the day. It was like 10 off time, 20 to the window. Just waiting for your mum to shout you in for your tea. That's all I was waiting for last day. Anyway, let's do this.
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0: Weather this morning, then we can get properly into the show. Highs of 19, lows of 10. Now, if it was me, I'd be saying, right, is it definitely the school holidays because it's done nothing but rain? but it's not very clever there, but it's going to get better. So this morning we'll see areas of low cloud and the odd shower moving in from the north in the afternoon. It will become dry as sunny spells develop. Plenty of late sunshine in the evening tonight and a bit of breezy. Tonight, later on, it will become overcast as cloud gradually thickens, but it will remain largely dry for all. So if you've got any washing to put out, let's do it. You know what I mean? You're going to be fine. Right now, what can I say? Good morning. Welcome to the Retro Rewind here on Radio Tyneside. 7 minutes past 8 o'clock. We're live in the studio. Good morning, Ronnie Clark up there in First Come First Served. You're first in this morning. Lovely to hear from you, mate, and enjoy the show.

way back in 1985, Prefab Sprout. There's a song you just don't hear, do you? It just doesn't get played. It's a brilliant tune. 1985. That was last week, wasn't it? The Retro Rewind. We did Live Aid. Oh, it was fab. I loved it. It's a good feedback of that as well, by the way. Thanks very much, guys. We've got so much to get through this morning. If you have just joined us, good morning. Welcome to the Retro Rewind here on Radio Tyneside. 11 minutes past 8, we're live in the studio. Big thanks to Tommy, just been on the phone there. Good morning to you, sir. Always a pleasure to hear from you. Right then, going to play a song. Bit controversial, this one, like, bit controversial, but I'm going to play it anyway. Here's another song you just don't hear on the radio. He's not very well at the minute, it's Phil Collins, but what a tune this is, by the way. Retro Rewind, what's it all about then? We play songs that define the decade, songs you haven't heard for years, but know them instantly.

0: controversial, obviously. He's having a pop at the evangelicist. Jealousist? I can't even say the word. Oh, a great video with that as well. Check it out on YouTube if you get the chance.
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from Genesis 1991. We draw back to 1971 with The Temptations. What a great song that is. Right there, let's have a little bit of this. So yeah, what about the football last night? Apparently nobody watched it though. Jumpers for goalposts. It was like watching kids. 10 half time, 20 the winner. God, why couldn't they do that against Argentina? Come on. Anyway, I was at Dobson and Parnell last night. It's a restaurant in town on Queen Street, Newcastle. If you get the chance. Oh. You say, Craig, what were you doing in Dobson and Parnell? It's a British and European dishes served with clever cocktails in a sophisticated space with a buzzy vibe. Oh, my word. I have to say a big thanks to Radio Tyneside, the trustees and the people in charge. It was a gift from Radio Tyneside to myself for helping them out with the golf day and raising a few bob on the day. But it wasn't necessary, but it was wonderful. And I tell you, if you get the chance, go. So the staff and the management down there at Dobson Pond, and they really spoiled myself and the wife last night. We had a great, great time. So thank you very much indeed. Food was unbelievable. and I did something I don't normally do. I normally stay well safe. If I'm ordering something on a restaurant, I'm looking at the menu, I stay safe. I look for stuff that I know, you know, like spaghetti bolognese, garlic bread with cheese. But last night I went totally off the map. I went, none arses, it's the first time in this restaurant, let's see. And I had a pear in Stilton salad starter. Yes, Craig was eating salad last night. And then for me main course, I had a pork chop, and I swear to God, it was unbelievable. So if you get a chance, Dobson Parnell, it's on Queen Street in Newcastle, go and give it a bash, man. You can do this. Yeah. It was great. So big, big thanks again to Radio Tyneside. Not necessary. We're trying to raise money here, not spend it. But very much appreciated. It's always nice to be appreciated, isn't it? Anyway, it's a Retro Rewind live on Radio Tyneside, 21 minutes past 8. New York City, sing it.

0: In health, there is no time to waste. 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

just one of them songs that it's a song that provokes memories, and it's a song that will put a lump in your throat every time I hear this young lady sing. Just unbelievable vocal. Right, and it's coming towards 27 and a half minutes past 8. That means it's time for Coffee and Crumpets, or as Big Darren Finley calls it, on the Big Geordie Breakfast. It's 3 in a row. So here's what we're going to do. We're going to play 3 songs. I want the year, please, okay? I want the year. I'll give you some clues in between because I'm good like that. And it's a nice way to start the morning. So if you haven't got your coffee and crumpets ready, get the toaster on there, get the crumpets in, get the coffee on. I recommend Dow Egbert's coffee. Oh, God, I love Dow Egbert's coffee. I drink too much of it, but there we go. We are digressing here, and it's time's getting on. So come on, Craig, get on with it, please. So coffee and crumpets, it's Sunday morning, 8:30, live in the studio. Let's do it then. 3 in a row, please. I would like the air.

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2: 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We're looking for the year, the cheeky year, as Darren calls it, on that big Geordie breakfast. It's coffee and crumpets.

0: So Tommy straight in there. Well done, mate, yeah.
1: Don't worry, don't do it.
0: How do I know you haven't Googled? See that? I'm not saying you're a cheater.
1: Smile on your face. Don't bring everybody down.
0: 3 in a row, coffee and crumpets, Sunday morning here at the Retro Rewind. It's 32 minutes past 8 o'clock. It's a real pleasure to be with you this morning, as always. We're playing 3 songs in a row. We're looking for that cheeky,
1: don't
0: you know.
1: Don't worry, be happy.
0: Oh, how are you, man, Craig? Give us some clues, man. Give us some clues. The Bank of England ceased, the old English £1 note ceased to be legal tender in this year.
2: Gonna okay. Make a change for once in my life.
0: Nelson Mandela celebrated his 70th birthday. They had a big party at Wembley Stadium. The Eurythmics, Whitney Houston, Stevie Wonder and Phil Collins all there and attended and played. And it was broadcast around the world to 1 billion people in over across 40 countries. Never Gonna Give You Up was a big, big hit for Rick Astley. What was the year?

0: listening to the Big Geordie Breakfast just the morning, Big Darren Finley. He was on about, he went down to Lighthead. He went down the Aintree Racecourse to see Michael Jackson on a bus with Steve Corbin from Metro Radio. Now, there's a thing I never knew. I never knew that he was at there, because I was there as well. We didn't know each other then. But I saw Michael Jackson perform this live right in front of my very eyes. I could see the weight of his eyes. So like I say, we're giving you a few cues. This was the year that Celine Dion won the Eurovision Song Contest in Dublin. Aye. It's gonna feel real good. Some more. Who Framed Roger Rabbit was one of the biggest films of the year. It was also the year we saw A Fish Called Wanda, Cocktail, and Beaches. Bette Midler, Beaches, remember that? What was the year there? Better done, Tommy's nailed it with the first one. Well done, Tommy. You listen to Retro Rewind here on Radio 10, saying it's the Coffee and Crumpets bit where we grab a coffee. Nice. I like a well done crumpet, mate. It has to be very crispy. I don't like the soggy ones. Bags and lure pack on it though. Oh yes, please. Other butters are available, apparently. Don't go there, Craig. Don't go there this morning. Michael Jackson, Man the Mirror, sang two then. Oh, for Coffee and Crumpets, or Three in a Row, as Darren calls it. Make that
1: change. Playing the best music. 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
0: So then, track three. Now, if you were there, this young lady opened up for Michael Jackson at Aintree. Then Three in a Row, as Daz calls it, or Coffee and Crumpets here. It's what I call it. I think I'll try and find a better name. I kind of like it, though. I'm stuck with it now. Anyway, what was the year?

More clues for you then. This was the year pubs in England were allowed to stay open all day, thanks to new licensing laws. It was also a year that Blur were formed. Remember Blur? Country House, Park Life, all that.

Track one, it was Bobby McFerrin, Don't Worry Be Happy. Track two, Michael Jackson, Man in the Mirror. And track three, Kim Wilde, You Came. The year, well done, Benny Don Tommy, 1988. Now here's a song you haven't heard on the Wailers for a very long time.

all the way back 1979. I'm bouncing on the studios to this one this morning. I love this song. 1979, that was the year I joined the armed forces, yeah. We were late getting to the train station. I just remember the train was starting to pull out and this great big sergeant major grabbed all of us by the scruff of the neck, grabbed me case, opened the door of the train and threw both of us on. I was face down. I remember it like yesterday. Long time ago, that though. You're listening to the Retro Rewind here on Radio Tyneside. It is indeed 18 minutes to 9. The morning is flying past. It is flying past.

0: Hi, it's Brian Cliffy. I just popped in to let you know that if you want to keep up to date with what's happening in the modern day world of country music, along with a few blasts from the past, plus tour dates of country artists' visits, then join me each Sunday evening at 8 p.m. I shall look forward to catching up with all the news and the good music then. Take care. Bye for now.
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2: So the whole point of the show here is to play you songs that you haven't heard for years, but know them instantly when you hear the introduction. There's not a better intro than this one, is there, really? Oh, there's some bellas, though. Right then, so after this, we're going to be doing the intro, okay? I'm going to play you an intro to a song, and then we'll give you the answer after the news about 9:10, okay? Are you up for it? Just a bit of fun. 9:40 is the Retro Rewind here on Radio Tyneside. Good morning to you. Stylistics. Sing the song.

1975, the Stylistics. Right, then, are you ready? It's coming towards 9, 11 minutes. 11 minutes to nine. So let's do the intro. Are you ready? Here we go. Hold on a second. Let's just get the buttons right. We need all the buttons correct in the right place. Okay, I'm going to give you it twice because I'm good like that. Okay, here we go. So it's the intro, okay? We're looking for the artist and the title, okay? I'll give it one more time. Oh, I'm just too keen. We'll give you the answer after the about 9:10. After the news this morning, what's the intro, the title, the artist and the title? Don't forget, in the second half of the show, Bits and Pieces, we've got our tune. Oh, yes. And then we're going to have a little look at the Rat Pack. We haven't done Rat Pack for ages, so we're going to play three from the Rat Pack era.

Huey Lewis in the news. From the movie Back to the Future, all the DeLorean, Marty McFly, Dr. Emmett Brown, my favourite film. Are you the same as me? You know, when there's a film on and you've seen it a million times, but you'll still watch it again. I've got Jaws. Jaws is one of them, Billy. Right, it's 6 minutes to nine. Gonna play a couple more tracks here to the news. Don't forget, after the news this morning, we've got the answers to the intro. Miles off Tommy from Benidorm. Benidorm, Tommy, miles away. Steve the Soul Man Johnson on the nose, mate. But I wouldn't expect less. You listen to the Retro Rewind here on Radio Tyneside, live across the northeast. From the studios down in the Students' Union, we're in the basement. Still in the temporary studio, but it's all right.

0: Sheila B. Devotion. There's a tune. Oh. Right in. 3 minutes. 3 minutes to nine. Get us up there. It's going to be the Times, you little trustmaker. Don't forget, after the news, bits and pieces, our tune.
1: You little trustmaker.
0: Don't touch that dial. See you after the news.

0: Rock at 1986. Nick Gabriel. What are we at to start the second half of the show? Sledgehammer tune. Down the petrol back then, £1.79. Four cans of Heineken from Sainsbury's, £1.85. And yeah, if you're a smoker back then, 20 Lambert and Butler, £1.34.
1: They're going to kill you.
0: Oh, not good for you. I'm not going to preach because I used to, but I haven't done it for a very, very long time. Anyway, Peter Gabriel. Unbelievable. Right then, let's have a quick look at the weather.
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0: Right, today's weather then, highs of 19, lows of 10. This morning we'll see areas of low cloud and the odd shower moving in from the north, but in the afternoon it will become dry and sunny with some lovely sunny spells developing, plenty of late sunshine into the evening. So if you're going to get the washing out, that's a good day to do it today. Tonight will become overcast and cloudy, generally thickened, but it will remain largely dry. So not a bad day really for a Sunday. I think it's because the kids are off school. So yeah, we had the sunshine when they were at school. Now they're off and you've got nothing to do with them. You can't let them play out because it's raining, but it's going to be okay today. Outlook for the week's not bad at all. 20 degrees, 22 on Tuesday, 20 on Wednesday, 23 on Thursday. So still all sunshine. It's not a bad summer, no one. It's not complaining. Come on. Right then, we're playing songs that songs that define the decades. Or as Martin Green with his mental impression this morning. Songs that define the decades, man. No, Martin, I don't talk like that. Anyway, intros. Remember this? What a tune.

the way back in 1976. Oh. 76, by the way. Yeah, 50 years ago. It's mental, isn't it? We're playing songs that could have been released yesterday. They're that good and they stay around. But unbelievable. Right, well, let's do the intros then. It was the intro before the news. Remember this? We asked you, we wanted the title and we wanted the artist. Did you get it? Did you get it? Benny Dorm Tommy, miles away, mate. Steve the Soul Man Johnson, on the money, my man. On the money.

0: Sutherland Brothers, In the Arms of Mary. We'll do another intro next week, live on the show. Oh, yes. So, it's coming towards 14 minutes past 9, Sunday morning, the Retro Rewind, live here in Radio Studio Tyneside. Live in the studio, in the basement, but they're still doing some work upstairs. Hats off to Neil and the team, though, for getting this set up down here. So talented. And while we're saying thank you, we'll say a big thanks to Jeff Lyle and Stuart Sydenham as well, because without them, this show doesn't happen. It doesn't. Me and Daz Finney, and I'm sure the other presenters are the same as well, we scour the archives looking for songs that you haven't heard for years, and then we just say, can we get this, can we get this, can we get this, and they put it all into place for us, make it so easy. Just a fabulous place to work, Radio Tyneside. It's an absolute joy to be here. Right then, I did say we'll be going to be releasing some news this morning, 14 minutes past 9. Should we do it now? Okay, let's do it now. The clue's in the track.
1: She's a good girl.
0: So,
1: loves her mom.
0: Those of you that know me will know that I've been on a bit of a mission to get some timber off, trying to get some weight off. It's been a big reason for it.
1: It's crazy about him.
0: One of the bucket list things I've always wanted to do, for no apparent reason really, is to jump out of an aeroplane. Yeah. Yeah, I'm going to go up in a perfectly ordinary aeroplane that's perfectly fine, and they're going to open the door and Craig's going to jump out at 14,000 feet. So the whole point of this exercise, I'm going to let's release it on Facebook now. I'm going to stick it out there now. Here we go. It's gone and we are live now. The news is out there. So another fundraiser for Craig. It's the 75th anniversary of Radio Tyneside this year. We've already had the golf day. Thank you very much indeed to everyone who got involved with that. The sponsors, the players and everybody at West Oak Golf Club. Yeah, we raised some money for the radio station, but it doesn't stop there, because the whole year we need to keep going. We need to keep raising money to keep the station on the air. So Craig is going to do a parachute jump. Yeah. The Retro Rewind's very own Craig Foggo is going to jump out of an aeroplane at 14,000 feet. It's going to happen the back end of August, early September. West. But to be able to do that, I had to get the weight off. I had to get the weight off, because I was a bit heavy. And apparently it's not fair to the guy that you're strapped to, because you come down like a bullet. So it's been tough, it's been hard work, but it's paid off. I'm down to the required weight now. I was 118 kilos, which is about 18 and a half stone. That's what I was. I'm now down to 103 kilos, which is doable. We can do this now. So we're going to do it live. We're going to be jumping over an aeroplane. So I've put it on Facebook. I'm going to tag Radio Tyneside in it as we speak. If you can, if you've got any money, I mean, I know times are hard, I know. Any donation will be accepted. Just click on the donate page at the bottom of the advert and donate what you can. I'm going to be free falling from 14,000 feet for Radio Tyneside. I know you think I'm nutter. But it's for a great cause. You know, it's a real pleasure to be in here. It's lovely broadcasting to you guys. By the way, good morning to everybody in the RVI, the Freeman and the Queen Elizabeth this morning. If you're in there, get well soon. Big shout out to the staff. But like I say, broadcasting across the northeast. Radio Tyneside. They're going to keep them on the air, and that's the whole point of it. We've done the golf day, now it's time to jump from 14,000 feet. Please donate what you can. Thank you very much indeed. That's how we're going to do it. That's how it works.
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1: You're both on the same road. Same tarmac, same rules. Just a different number of wheels. Motorbikes aren't in your way. They're on their way, just like you. So use your mirrors. Check before you maneuver. And be aware of motorbikes. Because when we look out for each other, everyone gets where they're going safely. Motorbike safety. It's on all of us. National Highways.
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0: 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Time for a bit of Rat Pack. 10 minutes of Rat Pack. 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Like the wall.

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1: Say, Frank.
2: What is it, Sam?
1: Would you do me a favor?
2: What do you want now?
1: Would you mind just taking it one more time?
2: From the top?
1: No, from the ending.
2: Wonderful.

0: imagine for a minute being alive back then to see that live. I mean, come
1: Frank.
0: On.
1: Oh, forget it, Sam.
2: All right.

1958, if you're wondering. So we kicked it off with Frank and Sammy Davis Jr., the little Rat Pack section we've put in the show this week. The reason will become obvious as we go through the show. But we stuck the Rat Pack in today. So we started off with Frank and Sammy, with Me and My Shadow, then Valoria, Dean Martin. And they just say, can you imagine being alive back then and being sat in the audience watching that in some club in Vegas? It would have just been unbelievable. Yeah, so how do we finish this bit then? I'll tell you what we'll do. Some people said he was the chairman of the board. Some said he was the leader of the Rat Pack. In my opinion, he was the greatest singer of his generation.

0: let's fly.
1: Three songs, they were all 60 years old.
0: Fly away.
1: Oh, memories.
2: Breaker 1-9, this here's a rubber duck. You got a copy on me, Big Ben, come on. Yeah, 10-4, Big Ben, for sure, for sure. By golly, it's clean, clear to Flagtown, come on. Yeah, it's a big 10-4 there, Big Ben. Yeah, we definitely got the front door, good buddy. Mercy sakes alive, looks like we got us a convoy.
3: It was the dark of the moon on the 6th of June in a Kenworth pulling logs. Cab over Pete with a reefer on and a Jimmy hauling hogs. We is heading for Bear on I-10 about a mile out of Shaky Town. I says, Pigpen, this here's a rubber duck and I'm about to put the hammer down.

0: this here's a duck, and you want to back off them hogs? 10-4, about 5 miles or so. 10, roger, them hogs is getting intense up here.
1: By the time we got into Tulsa Town, we had 85 trucks in all. But they's a roadblock up on the Cloverleaf, and them bears was wall to wall. Yeah, them Smokies as thick as bugs on a bumper. They even had a bear in the air. I says, calling all trucks, this here's the duck. We about to go a-hunting.

0: That pig pen. Negatory, pig pen. You're still too close. Yeah, them hawks are starting to close up my sinuses. Mercy sakes, you better back off another 10.
1: Well, we rolled up Interstate 44 like a rocket sled on rails. We tore up all of our swindle sheets and left them setting on the scales. By the time we hit that shy town, them bears was getting smart. They'd brought up some reinforcements from the Illinois National Guard. There's armored cars and tanks and jeeps and rigs of every size. Yeah, them chicken coops was full of bears and choppers filled the skies. Well, we shot the line, we went for broke with 1,000 screaming trucks and 11 long-haired friends of Jesus in a chartreuse microbus.
0: Here, rubber duck to Sodbuster. Come on there, yeah. 10-4, Sodbuster. Listen, you want to put that microbus in behind that suicide jockey? Yeah, he's hauling dynamite and he needs all the help he can get.
1: Well, we laid a strip for the Jersey Shore, prepared to cross the line. I could see the bridge was lined with bears, but it didn't have a doggone dime. I says, Pigpen, this here's a rubber duck. We just ain't a gonna pay no toll. So we crashed the gate doing 98. I says, let them truckers.

0: 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McCall.
1: Ben, what's your 20?
0: That's a song you haven't heard for a long time.
1: Well, mercy.
0: Live across the Northeast here on the Retro Rewind. If you've just joined us, good morning. Hey, guess what? Tommy Vance, we're here. Tommy! No, wrong button.
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0: You know what it is, you try your hardest to make a mistake, and then you make a mistake. Hey, it shows we're live. One more record of Bits and Pieces, so get your pens and papers ready. 10 artists, 10 tracks.

0: proves we're live.
1: Press the wrong button, I do apologise. It happens.
0: 1977.
1: Apparel back in 1977 cost you 78 pence.
0: 22-inch pie colour television from Currys, £259. If you were a smoker back then, 59 pence.
1: How much are they now?
0: Fortunes is what they are now, fortunes. Right then. So if you've tuned into the Retro Rewind for the first time this morning, probably wondering what's going on, Eric. What it is we've brought back bits and pieces from the summer road shows on Radio 1. Do you remember, like, Tommy Vance, Gary Davis, Simon Bates, Steve Wright, Bruno Brooks, the list goes on. Just great times in the summer. We used to do a thing called Bits and Pieces. It was 10 artists with 10 songs and you had to guess them. Did you little bits of music, so I have to say, right, I'm nicking now. I'm bringing it back to the Retro Rewind on a Sunday morning. A little bit late this morning, but we're going to stick it in there now. So are you ready? Pens and papers ready? 20 points up for grabs. That's 10 artists and 10 songs, okay?

0: little bit back in 1981, Talking Heads.
1: Same as it ever was. Same as it ever was.
0: So how did you do? Bits and pieces every Sunday morning here on the Retro Rewind.
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0: 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And on channel one of those bedside entertainment systems at the RVI, the Freeman and the Queen Elizabeth Hospitals. Once again, if you're in there this morning, on behalf of everybody here at Radio Tyne, say get well soon. Also saying get well soon to Dave Nicholson, yeah, our leader. Get well soon, Bonnie Lard. We'll see you back here soon. And Andrea Reid. Remember Andrea? We were talking about her a few weeks ago. She was in the high dependency unit. Brain aneurysm. She has to go back in for a little operation. She's going to be fine, though. So, good morning, Andrea. Thank you very much indeed for listening. It's much appreciated. Oh, I like. Right, let's do the answers. Come on. Swap your papers now. In number one, then, it was Bucks Fizz, Making Your Mind Up. Easy peasy. Olivia Newton-John, oh, we miss Olivia. And Physical. Oh, this could have been a toughie. Toya, I Want to Be Free. Oh, that's Finley's favourite. Adamant didn't appear in last week's Live Aid tribute show because he was rubbish. That was And Music, by the way, Adamant. Shakin' Stevens. You drive me crazy. Track 6, Human League, Love Action. Oh, another toughie. It's one of them, you either know it or you don't. Japanese Boy, Anika. Anika? Anika? Yeah. Oh, another toughie. Dave Stewart, Barbara Gaskin, It's My Party. Altered Images. Happy Birthday. If you're celebrating a birthday today, happy birthday to you. Oh, the classic one, wasn't it, Wonder? Joe Dolce, Shut Up Your Face. Mama used to say, don't stay. How did you do? So, 20 points up for grabs there. I reckon if you got 14, yeah, if you got 14, that would be a really good score. Let us know how you did. Drop us a text, 07811 936 936, or drop us an email, studio@radiotyneside.co.uk. If you've got time, we've got 12 minutes to 10, give us a call on 01912220789. How did you do on Bits and Pieces this morning? Right then, coming up after me, Neil Young at 10 through 12 with Sunday AM. Then it's the lunch break with Paul Robinson, 12 through 2. 2 to 3 today, it's Dave Wheeler with It's Only Rock and Roll. What a week that was with Gary Hogg. That's 3 to 4. Fabulous 50s with Dave Nicholson. Then the Sentimental Journey, 5 through 7 with Peter Milburn. Paul Robinson's talking to Butch from Tavares tonight in Private Live, 7 through 8. Then it's the American Country Connection with Mr. Brian Clough. Curtain up at 9 till 10 with James Bell. And then it's classics from the terrace, Ian Hornsby. That's your lineup here on Radio Tyneside. Mike and the Mechanics. All I Need Is a Miracle. Do you need a parachute that works? Yeah. Gonna jump over a plane.

and the Mechanics, All I Need is a Miracle. Daz Finley, Big Geordie Breakfast, Saturday morning, 8 till 11. Check him out, he's fabulous, and he loves to make the Mechanics. Right then, let's do this. Should we do this? Should we do this? Yeah. 1964, Sandy Shaw. 9.5 minutes to 10. Where's that morning gone? Unbelievable.

1964. Can you believe it? Sandy Shaw. Right then. Let's do it. So it's a kind of a, yeah, it's a bit of a personal auto tune this morning. The clue was earlier in the show when we played the Rat Pack, three in a row. So had he lived, he would have been 96 yesterday. He would have been 96 years old, my father. Hell of a singer. Oh, the man could croon. He could play the drums as well. But anyway, thinking of stories I could tell you today, trying to think, obviously, there's millions of memories, lots and lots of memories. And that's the beauty of this part of the show, not just for myself, but anybody who writes in or sends an email in for our tune, because it's your story and your song. So I've been thinking about, what can I play this morning that would kind of just get that memory out there, memory across the airwaves. Like I say, it would have been 96 years old. Just remember a birthday back in, it was my birthday, good few years ago. I was in the Westfield Social Club up on the West Road. I was in the bar with the lads. Rest of the family were in the concert room, resident band was on. The lads, as always, on my birthday, made sure that Craig got well served. Spiking me drinks with shorts, drops of vodka and everything in the pints. You know the kind of thing they do. Adolescence back then, you know what I mean? But anyway, unbeknown to the family, especially me dad, I'd been learning to play the bass guitar because I used to work with a band called Zoot Navarro. I thought, if they can do it, I can do that. I can have a go at that. But I used to rack up at the club with the band, the resident band at the Westfield, used to practice. I used to rack up on a night time and just have a little play, a little jam with him. And the bass player was great. He would teach us some songs and stuff. So this is where this story's going. So this night, it's my birthday. I'm in the bar. It's about 10:30. And anyway, I decide to head towards the concert room. I fall through the doors. I'm well served. Marty, the lead singer, spots me from the stage and he shouts, "Oh, Craig, are you getting up?" I went, "Aye." So I kind of stumble and fall to the stage, jump up, and the bass player passes me his bass. I turn round and the look on my father's face, you could see his face, "Oh my God, what's he doing?" No, embarrassed. I mean, my dad was on the committee. I mean, he's, "Oh God, no, please." He had no idea that I'd been practicing with the band for weeks and weeks and weeks. So I'm there, I've got this bass guitar on, fair play, I've had a few pints. But just turned them all, he went, 1, 2, 3, 4. If you'd seen his face, that memory will stay with me for life. He was stunned. See, it's not always a sad memory, you know, here at the Retro Rewind.

Can you believe it? Time's beating us. Thanks very much for joining me this morning. Don't forget, if you want to do an hour tune, just drop us an email, studioradiotyneside.co.uk. We'll do it for you live on the air. Big thanks to everybody who listened this morning, got involved, Steve the Soul Man Johnson, Ronnie Clark, Tommy, Benny Dome Tommy. Cheers, mate. Neil's up next here with Sunday 8 a.m. Check him out. I'm back next Sunday with another Retro Rewind. Don't forget to check out that Facebook page, Radio Tyneside. Donate where you can. Craig's jumping up with an aeroplane. I know, nutter. Thanks again. Take care. Have a great weekend. Bye-bye now.

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1: And it's all sunny intervals and a gentle breeze today. We should see high temperatures this afternoon in Wardley of 19 degrees centigrade. Getting a little bit cooler overnight with the low about 11 degrees. And certainly for the week ahead, it's generally in the main sunny intervals and a gentle breeze. A bit of a range on the high temperatures we can expect up to next weekend. Somewhere between 20 and 23 each day.

I still think that's an incredible pairing, Dusty Springfield together with Pet Shop Boys. And from two artists to two listeners, Sylvia in Wrighton and June in Dunstan, both big Elvis fans, and both want to hear this one.

I wonder if you're lonesome tonight. You know, someone said the world's a stage and each must play a part. Fate had me playing in love with you as my sweetheart. Act one was where we met. I loved you at first glance. You read your lines so cleverly and never missed a cue. Then came act two. You seemed to change, you acted strange, and why I've never known. Honey, you lied when you said you loved me, and I had no cause to doubt you. But I'd rather go on hearing your lies than to go on living without you. Now the stage is bare, and I'm standing there with emptiness all around. And if you won't come back to me, then they can bring the curtain down.

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Ah, oh my goodness. Will it ever finish washing those cars? It's Rolls Royce and Car Wash on Radio Tyneside, playing the best music. Neil Younger with you for Sunday AM. Thanks for being tuned in. And a request before that, of course, Elvis Presley, and a very nice email from Sylvia. So thank you for taking the time to email in. If you'd like to get in touch, it's studio@radiotyneside.co.uk. Great way to make requests, and it gives plenty of time for me to have a look for it, especially if it's something that I don't quite have to hand, but hopefully I can get something on for you. Or if it's easier to text in, the text number 07811 936 936, and a look into the Radio Tyneside event guide right after Jack Savaretti.

0: just about 10:30, so time for a look into the Radio Tyneside event guide. Now, I discovered earlier this week that one of our presenters here at Radio Tyneside is in a brass band, and it's, see if you could guess who it might be from all the presenters on our website. It's not who I would have perhaps guessed, but speaking of brass bands, this afternoon it is the place to be, Sound Shields, Sandhaven Amphitheatre for brass bands at the Amphitheatre this afternoon. It is the turn of Wickham Band. Catch them from 3:30 through to 5:30. It's all part of South Tyneside Festival 2026. It's free, of course, if you've not been to one of these things before. So the Amphitheatre at South Shields this afternoon, the turn of Wickham Brass Band.
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0: It's 20 minutes to 11, which means I've got three songs ready for you. Can you guess the year?
1: Neil Younger.
0: And our first song this week on the 1040 Top 40 has been on the charts for 2 months now. Sad Songs from Elton John, still falling a little bit last week at number 23 and now falling 4 places. But what's the year that he was in the top 40 at?
2: No.

It's three songs from 1 year. Can you guess what the year is? If you'd like to text in with a guess, 07811 936 936. Look forward to hearing from you. In terms of the album charts, maybe you had a copy of The Jacksons and Victory, or perhaps you can recall Spandau Ballet and Parade. At the top of the album charts this very date, it was legend Bob Marley and the Wailers. But back to the singles, this time Sister Sledge, Thinking of You. They didn't quite get into the top 10, unfortunately. Last week at number 19, falling five places. But what do you think the year is that they were in the charts at?

0: It's the 19th of July today, and we've gone back to the 19th of July, but from what year? There's Sister Sledge and Thinking of You, also in the top 40. Within the top three, two records for Frankie Goes to Hollywood, both Relax and Two Tribes. But what do you think the year is? And last song clue, again, from the top 40 singles chart. And what a climb it is for them as well. Last week at 33 and now up 12 places. What do you think the year is? The Shag Attack were down on the street at...
1: Number

And hopefully those three songs have firmly got you in mind for a guess at the year this week on the 1040 Top 40. Thanks for playing along. Let's do the reveal. 1984! And it's a full hour of 80s revisited this Tuesday night here on Radio Tyneside. Catch it at 6 p.m. with Paul Laverick for a full hour of 1984, starting with the memorable character Neil saying, "Hello, shoes." And some great tracks in there as well from the singles chart. Nothing repeated from what we've done on the 1040 Top 40. Also, brilliant TV theme and a film soundtrack piece and an album track as well. All on the way Tuesday night at 6 o'clock with Paul right here on Radio Tyneside.

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1: Sunny intervals and a gentle breeze. The amount of sunshine increasing right across the course of the day from a fairly cloudy start this morning to wall-to-wall sunshine this afternoon. We can expect to see highs of 19 in Walker. And then in terms of the week ahead, it is largely sunny intervals and a general

the breeze. The top temperatures are going to vary quite a bit between 20 and 23 degrees centigrade, but hopefully staying fairly shower free, certainly until next weekend. So not too bad a start for the first official week for many of the 6 week summer holidays.

17 minutes past 11, and for a long time I was convinced that Macy Gray used to sing "I Wear Goggles When You Are Not Near." That's I Try on Radio Tyneside, where we play the best music. A little bit later on today, Private Lives at 7, Paul Robinson in conversation with Butch T from the band Tavares. Oh yeah, they had loads of hits in the 70s, and of course all those fantastic reworkings by Ben LeBrand in the 80s as well. Private Lives tonight at 7 here on Radio Tyneside. That's followed by the American Country Connection at 8, Brian Clough. And then at 9, James Bell will be here with Curtain Up. That's an hour of music from stage and screen. The theme tonight is characters with confidence. And then Ian Hornsby has 2 hours of light classical music and classics from the terrace to round off our Sunday evening here on Radio Tyneside. Now, if memory serves correctly, I think it was last week that I played Paul Carrack's version of When My Little Girl Is Smiling, but here's the original. It's the Drifters.

Now, just about an hour ago, we were talking about brass bands, and I did say that one of the Radio Tyneside presenters is in a brass band. And in case the mind has been boggling and you just need to know, let me tell you, it's James Turnbull who is in a brass band. There we go. I don't think any other of our presenters here are in brass bands, but I might get corrected on that one. Anyway, his brass band are playing next weekend, Saturday, in Washington at the Westwood Club. A wide range of pieces, a bit of Queen, a bit of Elvis, something from Aladdin. Loads of great stuff. 7 o'clock start at Westwood Club on Saturday the 25th of July. You just get your ticket on the door. It's £8, and you'll also see James Turnbull there as well. Anyway, we'll do an official event guide from the Radio Tyneside event guide right after Leona Lewis.

0: And it's just under 2 weeks' time until the Drifters are at Tyne Theatre and Opera House. Yeah, we played them just a short time ago. It's a 7:30 start on Saturday the 1st of August for the Drifters. Back on tour in the UK, all the classic hits. Saturday night at the movies, More Than a Number, Come On Over to My Place, Under the Boardwalk, Kissing in the Back Row, and so many more. The legendary group have been inducted into the Rock and Roll Hall of Fame. They've performed for the President of the United States, and they are listed amongst the greatest artists of all time by Rolling Stone magazine, under the guidance of Tina Treadwell, who is the daughter of the group's original founders, George and Faye Treadwell. The Drifters have enjoyed a remarkable resurgence in recent years with multiple successful UK tours, and you can catch them in the North East at Tyne Theatre and Opera House, which is on Westcote Road in Newcastle upon Tyne. Tickets start at £43.95 for the Drifters in just under 2 weeks' time, Saturday the 1st of August, starting at 7:30.
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24 minutes to 11, and gosh, it would be 2 weeks ago now, I suppose. We were at Ousburn out and about. Maybe you were there. Maybe we saw you. Maybe you saw us. So it was a little bit busy at times. We didn't quite get enough time to play this one in full. So I'd like to put that right for you now. Do you remember the music video? Peter Gabriel, Sledgehammer.

If you'd like to revisit the 1980s, if only for an hour, then you've come to the right place. Join me, Paul Laverick, at 6 each Tuesday evening for an hour of great music and memories. We look back at what was in the singles and album charts, who was in the news, and how much things cost in the shops. Also, do you remember what we were watching at the pictures and on our tellies?

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Paul Robinson here, a Mystery Tyneside at play along with at 1:30, and also two top fives from this week in music history. I would put my money on 1961 and 1980 this week. We'll just have to see if I'm right. At 2 this afternoon, Dave Wheeler says, it's only rock and roll. Please forgive me, it's only rock and roll. And at 3, Gary Hogg looks back at September 1965 in What a Week That Was. Dave Nicholson's got the Fab 50s at 4 o'clock. That's how it's shaping up this afternoon here on Radio Tyneside.

I'll be back with you at the same time, 10 a.m. next Sunday morning, for more of your requests here on Radio Tyneside on Sunday a.m. Enjoy the rest of the weekend, and hopefully a good week ahead if it is for you the first week of the 6 week summer holidays, or maybe you're just enjoying the benefit of the roads being quieter.

Her Chic on Radio Tyneside, My Forbidden Lover. It would have been nice to say England playing in the final this afternoon, but it was not to be. But they did do incredibly well. What a dramatic week it's been in the World Cup. Thank you, Neil Younger, and good afternoon. If you're in hospital, RVI Med a cinema operating with all the best movies, including The Mandalorian and Grogu. Looking forward to that myself. More details, just ask the ward staff. This is Paul Robinson. We're not blue at all. Welcome to Lunch Break.

Radio Tyneside, Sunday afternoon, 10 past 12. And Blue Guitar, Justin Hayward and John Lodge, who I've had the honour to interview both recently in the last 5 years or so anyway. John Lodge, sadly, no longer with

0: There's Justin Haywood, still working incredibly hard. Last time we met, he was flying off to America. Such is life. Right, time to our chart now. We're going to fly to 1961, July 1961, and play the top five. At five, Cliff Richards.
1: Angel face.

It's the 19th of July, 1961, and our top five at five, same as last week, A Girl Like You, Cliff Richard. Next, The Climber, seven last week, four this week for Billy Fury.

Number four this week from seven last week. With four was its peak, Halfway to Paradise. Billy Fury on Radio Tyneside, July 1961. And no change at three, it's still the Everly Brothers.

big hits and your memories from July 1961. At three, Temptation by the Everly Brothers, the number one on the way. First, the double A side at number two, it's Ricky Nelson.

0: got a lot of value in those days for your 2 and 6, for your 7-inch single. A double A-side from Ricky Nelson, number 2, Travelling Man, Hello Mary Lou. It's July 1961 and the countdown. And number 5, A Girl Like You, Cliff Richard, 4, Halfway to Paradise, Billy Fury. The Everly Brothers at 3 with Temptation, Hello Mary Lou, Travelling Man, Ricky Nelson at 2, and here comes the big number 1.
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0: in the second half of July 1961. That was number one in the UK charts. Runaway by Del Shannon on Radio Tyneside. Hope you enjoyed that top five. Some news stories from July 1961. And Barclays Bank opened their number one computer centre in London with an EMI mainframe computer, Britain's first bank with an in-house computer facility. They were very proud. There's probably more processing power in your mobile phone than that EMI mainframe computer, but it was 61. The UK applied for membership of the EEC. The play Lady Chatterley by John Hart, based on D.H. Lawrence's novel, opened at the Arts Theatre in London and received a positive review from theatre critic Harold Hobson. Goya's portrait of the Duke of Wellington was stolen from the National Gallery just 3 weeks after going on display, and James Pittman's initial teaching alphabet was tested in a number of British schools. Memories of July 1961.
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0: I'll go along with that. Brian Adams on Radio Tyneside. Sunday lunch break. Our next chart is from 1980. That's in a moment. It's 12:30. This is Paul Robinson from the Radio Tyneside Event Guide. Next Tuesday, a run starts of Guys and Dolls at the Theatre Royal in Newcastle. Follow the charming gambler Sky Masterson and the straight-laced missionary Sarah Brown in this high-stakes musical comedy full of love, luck and laughs, presented by Newcastle Musical Theatre Company, a timeless tale of romance and redemption, and those amazing songs, of course, including Luck Be a Lady and Sit Down in Rocking the Boat and many more. 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Tickets start at £16. 7 o'clock Thursday, Friday and Saturday. 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Also, from next Tuesday 21st to Saturday 25th of July, Guys and Dolls at the Theatre Royal Newcastle.
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0: Thank you. We've set our musical time machine for July 1980. And we'll count down the top five. How many of these do you recall? Number one coming up in about 20 minutes' time at 5.

5-2, number 4. Should have gone higher, really, but that was his peak. Detroit Spinners with Cupid on Radio Tyneside, July 1980. And no change at 3, it's still Stacey Lattersaw.

so much great danceable music in this chart. July 1980, Jump to the Beat, Stacey Latsaw, three last week and three this week, and no change at two. It's still Odyssey with Use It Up.

0: Were you wiggling your toes? I hope you were. Number two on our chart, July 1980, and a big, big, big number one on the way. Our countdown looks like this. At five, Could You Be Loved, Bob Marley and the Wailers. Four, Cupid, Detroit Spinners. At three, Jump to the Beach, Stacey Lattisaw. Two, Use It Up and Wear It Out by Odyssey. And here comes a huge number one.
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Well, I said it was a big number one. It really was, wasn't it? So that was a great combination. Worked so well for both ELO and Olivia Newton-John. Number one, July 1980, Xanadu on Radio Tyneside. Some news stories from July 1980, and MG's Abington factory looks set to close completely later in the year as Aston Martin failed to raise the funds to acquire it from British Leyland. The miners threatened to strike, demanding a 37% pay increase. Great Britain and Northern Ireland competed at the Olympics in Moscow, winning 5 gold, 7 silver and 9 bronze medals. Alexandra Palace in London was gutted by fire. The comedy film Airplane had its premiere, and British runner Steve Ovett broke Sebastian Coe's world record for the mile in Oslo, recording a time of 3 minutes 48.8 seconds. Quite remarkable. Memories of July 1980.

Frank Sinatra, Doris Day, Pat Boone and Connie Francis, four of the great singers of the 1950s. I'm Dave Nicholson and I'll have more music from that great era every Sunday afternoon at 4 o'clock. So join me for those fabulous 50s here on Radio Tyneside.

George Benson on Radio Tyneside, Sunday lunch break, 5 to 1, and the greatest love of all. Having mentioned Steve Ovett and Seb Coe earlier, well, another athlete was our mystery Tynesider last week, Steve Cram. Born in Gateshead in 1960, he carried the Olympic torch. He was a dominant runner in the 1980s, had the nickname the Jarrow Arrow. So Steve Cram, born in Gateshead, 1960, last week's mystery Tynesider, a new one today for you to play along with. Someone from round here, local person who's done amazing things, Mystery Tynesider at 1:30. And also some great rock and roll anniversaries, all to come after the news.

if you're going to cover a Motown song, you've got to do a great job. And Phil Collins absolutely ups the mark there. You Can't Hurry Love on Radio Tyneside. Sunday afternoon, and remember when you were 16?

You're 16, you're beautiful, and you're mine. That was a long time ago, for me certainly. Johnny Burnett on Radio Tyneside. If you're in hospital, don't forget RVI Medis Cinema and all the great movies they've got on there, and they're free of charge. The ward staff will look after you. In the next few days, they've got the DC superhero adventure Supergirl, the return of the Minions in Minions and Monsters, and the latest Star Wars installments, The Mandalorian and Grogu. If you watch that on Disney Plus, I mean, absolutely breakout. And now a movie, The Mandalorian and Grogu, and much more. Newcastle RVI Medis Cinema. Just ask the ward staff for more details. Now, time for our first rock and roll birthday. Someone born this day in 1947, so 79 years old today. Musician, animal welfare activist and astrophysicist, born near Twickenham, who won a scholarship to Hampton Grammar School. He formed his first band called 1984, named after George Orwell's novel, whilst at school. He was very successful, 10 GCSE O-levels and 3 A-levels in physics, maths and applied maths. We say happy birthday to Brian May.

Queen, We Are the Champions, Bohemian Rhapsody. Two songs for Brian May, whose birthday it is today, best known as lead guitarist and backing vocalist in Queen. Happy birthday, Brian May. 79 today. Wow. Radio Tyneside, Sunday afternoon with Richard Hawley.

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as Eden Kane, Well I Ask You, and Richard Hawley, Prism and Jeans before that, on Radio Tyneside. 22 minutes past one, and our Mystery Tynesider at 1:30. Time for our next birthday, and a lady whose career spans 5 decades as a singer and guitarist. Her first single to be successful was He's a Rebel, which was top 5 in Australia. In America, it got to 115. Phil Spector heard her recording the song and immediately released his own version, which was nice of him, wasn't it? In 1966, she toured South Vietnam with Danny Kaye to entertain American troops. 86 today. I know it's a lady, but wow, Vicky Carr's birthday.

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0: so well, isn't it? It must be him. Costas del Amor, Vicky Carr. It's her birthday today. She's 86. I'll whisper that. Does a lot of charity work too, including for the American Lung Association and the Muscular Dystrophy Association. Happy birthday to Vicky Carr. This is Lunch Break from Radio Tyneside. I'm Paul Robinson. It's our mystery Tynesider in just a moment. It's coming up to 1:30. 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
0: Right you are. Okay, time for some gentle work then. Let's play the Mystery Tynesider. Three clues to a famous person from round here. I give you the clues, you work out who it is. That's the way it works. No prizes, just for fun. The answer at 5-2. So if you're ready, let's play the Mystery Tynesider for Sunday lunchtime. Clue one, an actor and producer born in Newcastle in 1966 to architect parents and educated at St. Peter's School in York. He studied architecture at uni and then started performing at the Bedlam Theatre. Clue two, his TV acting work includes four BBC period dramas, The Moonstone with Keely Hawes, The Buccaneers, Madame Bovary and The Riff Element. He starred in ITV's seven-part drama Wonderful You alongside Richard Lumsden and his future mother-in-law Law for Leader Law. And clue three, he's the producer of the BBC production of The Song of Lunch with Alan Rickman and his actress wife Emma Thompson. He won the celebrity version of the Great British Bake Off in aid of Stand Up for Cancer in 2019. An actor and producer born in Newcastle in 1966. Who's that? That's our Mystery Tynesider. It's over to you. Good luck.

Can you tell which is which? Ed Sheeran, Taylor Swift, big checks involved there, the Joker and the Queen on Radio Tyneside on Sunday lunch break, 21 minutes to 2, and I'll give you the clues again to the Mystery Tynesider very shortly. If you love 70s disco and dancing around the kitchen, you're going to love Private Lives tonight at 7 o'clock. My special guest is Butch Tavares from Tavares.

Well, they really do represent good times, don't you think? Heaven Must Be Missing an Angel, More Than a Woman by Tavares, and Butch Tavares, special guest on Private Live, 7 o'clock tonight on Radio Tyneside. Don't miss it, 7 p.m. tonight on Radio Tyneside. Our mystery Tyneside clues, meanwhile, are these. An actor and producer born in Newcastle in 1966. This is clue one. To architect parents, educated at St. Peter's School in York. Studied architecture at uni and then started performing at the Bedlam Theatre. Clue two. His acting work includes four BBC period dramas, The Moonstone with Keely Hawes, The Buccaneers, Madame Bovary and The Riff Element. And he starred in ITV's seven-part drama Wonderful You alongside Richard Lumsden and his future mother-in-law Law for Leader Law. And he was the producer of the BBC production The Song of Lunch with Alan Rickman, who is no longer with us, but wonderful actor, of course, and his actress wife, Emma Thompson. And he won the celebrity version of the Great British Bake Off in aid of Stand Up for Cancer in 2019. An actor and producer born in Newcastle in 1966. Who's that? That's our mystery Tynesider. And you've still got about, nearly 10 minutes left on this. Here's Eric Carmen.

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Bruno Mars. I just might. After the news at 2 o'clock, Dave Wheeler here. It's only rock and roll. He definitely will. And our mystery Tyneside answer, that actor and producer born in Newcastle in 1966 to architect parents, it's Greg Wise. Greg Wise, the right answer to the mystery Tyneside, or another one of those, next Sunday afternoon. I'll see you at 7 o'clock tonight with Tavares, with Butch Tavares. A disco party at 7 this evening. This is Paul Robinson. Enjoy the rest of your Sunday. Here's Billy Paul.

It's how wonderful life is.

Well, hi once again, rock and roll fans. It's only rock and roll, but we love it right here on Radio Tyneside. I'm Dave Wheeler, wishing you well if you're in hospital today. I'm sure it won't be too long before we can return home. So on the show, loads of top quality rock and roll, as usual. Some of your requests, as usual. We'll remind ourselves why we love the songs of Roscoe Gordon at the request of Norman Jameson. But we'll start this week with a record, well, an iconic rock and roll record, I guess you could say, that was released this day in 1955.

Well, we ask this question often when we play Chuck Berry records. Was he as influential as Elvis Presley on this wonderful thing we call rock and roll? Yes, is the answer to that. As far as we are concerned, you may disagree. But we had Chuck Berry, Maybelline, released this day in 1955, making that record 71 years old, if my sums are correct, which they're often not. Anyway, and then Nadine, the wonderful Nadine from Chuck Berry. So welcome along to the show then. The flipped 45 this week. Let's give you a bit of a heads up on this. It's on the Liberty label, and the catalogue number is LIB55580. LIB55580, what are we going to play? Maybe you can look that up before we do play it in about 40 minutes' time or thereabouts. LIB55580. And part written, this song that we'll play, by Brian Wilson. So we'll get there soon. Now, 1960... long time ago, new entry into the UK charts, made number two this in the UK. Strangely, in America, it barely scraped into the top 30. This is Duane Eddy.

That's brilliant, isn't it? One of the best rock and roll era instrumentals ever, don't you think? Dwayne Eddy then, new entry into the UK charts today in 1960, and Because They're Young. Now, this long-running little feature that we do, the 101 Finest Rockabilly Songs, as compiled by Vintage Rock Magazine, this week numbers 82 and number 76. At number 82, this from Kenny Owens.

0: bad, bad, bad bug.
1: Oh, I got the bug, baby. Love me, honey.
2: Yes, obscure, yes, brilliant. Of course it is. Number 82 on the list of the finest rockabilly songs as compiled by Vintage Rock magazine. Kenny Owens, who was born in Arkansas, American rock and roll singer, it says here, and he made a number of recordings, which you can get details about. You know this site that we keep mentioning, rocky52.net? If you go to that site, rocky-52.net, it's a superb, very comprehensive site. But looking at this on a phone, the font is very, very small. So perhaps, or looking at it on a computer screen or whatever, it'd be a little bit bigger and a bit more easy to read. But Kenny Owens, yeah, that site is rocky-52.net. Just absolutely superb, very comprehensive and very informative. Now in a few minutes we'll remind ourselves, at the suggestion of Norman Jameson, why we love the songs of Roscoe Gordon. But first of all, here's a request for Trevor Monckton, who's asked us to play this, who he describes as a never ever ever ever ever played, that was four evers in the email, never ever ever ever ever played rock and roll star called Glenn Honeycutt. Trev, for you then, All Night Rock.
3: Wait!

Yeah, Trev, that's fantastic, isn't it? On Sun Records, Glenn Honeycutt and Rock All Night, which we used to be able to do years ago. Maybe these days, maybe half a night. We don't know, do we? Right, okay. Norman Jameson has asked for Roscoe Gordon, as we remind ourselves why we love the songs of... I'm not surprised why Norman's asked for Roscoe Gordon, because Roscoe's very much a New Orleans type of Cosimo Matassa kind of studio sound that Fats Domino was so accomplished at. And of course, Norman's a big fan of Fats Domino. So let's do Roscoe Gordon, Roscoe N. Gordon III. That's his proper name, don't know what the N stands for. Described as an American blues singer, piano player and songwriter, best known for the hit songs Just a Little Bit, Keep On Doggin', which we played last week, and No More Doggin', which we might play this week, we'll see. He developed his own piano style, which was known as the Roscoe Rhythm, and that rhythm very influential on Jamaican ska and reggae. And if you do a bit of a deep dive into Roscoe Gordon's back catalogue and listen to his songs, you'll find that very much a reggae beat there, even all those years ago in the 1950s. So let's enjoy three songs from Roscoe Gordon. Thanks, Norman, for the suggestion. Here's Roscoe's most famous hit, I guess.

So just a little bit about Roscoe Gordon, also recorded by Roy Head and Little Milton. Very successful song. And I guess Roscoe Gordon's signature song, I guess you could say. And I've just listened to that and thinking, that opening line, do-do-do-do-do-do-do-do, it reminds me of Birthday by the Beatles from the White Album. What do you reckon? That's what it reminds me of. Anyway, a different style of music here from Roscoe Gordon. This is T-Model Boogie, and it comes from an album called Sun Records, The Blues Years. Have a listen to this.

So we are T Model Boogie, and the wonderful sax player on that comes from a much in demand and very accomplished sax player called Willie Wilkes. Brilliant record, T Model Boogie. Now, changing the musical style again for Roscoe Gordon. He's such a versatile artist. This is What I Wouldn't Do.

So there we are, reminding ourselves why we love the songs of Roscoe Gordon. We had Just a Little Bit, then T-Model Boogie, and then What I Wouldn't Do. And thanks very much indeed to Norman Jameson for suggesting those three songs from Roscoe. Weren't they brilliant? Loved them here in Studio 5. Full volume. Of course. Of course. So who would you like to have next week on this little feature? Let me know, please, DaveRadio22@yahoo.com. Who would you like to hear three songs from? And if you want to suggest the songs, just like Norman did, all the better. DaveRadio22@yahoo.com. I just wait to hear from you. Now, the wild man of rockabilly here describes Sir Ronald Cornet Hawkins. Canadian rock and roll singer, although he based a lot of his life in Arkansas. This is Oh Sugar.

Ronnie Hawkins and the Hawks, and the Hawks, as we all know, became the band with Robbie Robertson and Rick Danko and Levon Helm, etc., etc. Now then, here's a song that was a new entry into the American charts in 1959. It was a million seller, made number six, and unusual by the fact it was over 5 minutes long. And it got played as a 5 minute long track because you can't really, although it was issued as a single as part one and part two, you can't really split this into parts one and part two. You've got to play the full lot. And amazingly, this record was just made up on the spot. It was Ray Charles who was doing a gig with his band in, I can't remember where it was now, but he had 10 minutes left at the end of his set, and the manager of the club he was playing said, "Hi Ray, you got another 10 minutes? Give me 10 minutes." Well, the band had played all of their repertoire, so Ray Charles made this up on the spot. What a great song, and a deserved million seller.

And the good thing about having a track that's 5 minutes long, I went next door, made a cup of tea, looked into the biscuit tin, and to my delight, my go-to biscuit at the moment, a caramel wafer, there was three of them, but I just had one. Ray Charles, and what did I say? What a song that is. Made up on the spot. Unbelievable. It's only rock and roll, but we love it right here on your very favourite station, Radio Tyneside. If you want to have a song next week, get in touch, daveradio22@yahoo.com. I'd love to have suggestions of what you'd like to hear. Now, let's have a couple of songs with, I guess you could say, a similar sort of title.

There we are, Fats Domino and Whole Lot of Lovin', and then Gene Vincent and A Lot of Lovin', Gene Vincent and his Blue Caps, right here on It's Only Rock and Roll, But We Love It on Radio Tyneside. Now then, let's flip this 45, this Liberty Label 45. Here's the B-side.

So that's the B-side of this single. Let's take it off the deck. Hang on, let it fade out. Let's have some run-out grooves. Love them. Have a listen. Well, there's one or two. Actually, the single's in remarkably good condition. Hang on a second. I'll take it off the deck. And here we are. So, Liberty 55580. She's my summer girl. Let's flip it across, shall we? And you'll instantly recognise the ear side. Hang on. Yep, there we are. There we are, needle in the groove, as they say. And let's play the ear side to Liberty 55580.

Yes, been played a million times. You can tell Courtney's a little bit on the crackly side, but it just adds to the authenticity. Jan and Dean then, and Surf City. On the other side of that, She's My Summer Girl. Now, I've just realised I've got two copies of this single in my collection, and they're both in extremely good condition. So here's a thought. I don't want two copies just taking up space where another single could go. So if you want a copy of Surf City from Jan and Dean, here's a little competition kind of thing. We very rarely do these, if ever. But if you want to reply by email and tell me the surnames of Jan and Dean in the right order. So what's Jan's surname, first of all? And what's Dean's surname? Get those to me by email and, we can get you a copy of Surf City from Jan and Dean. We'll even pay for an envelope and I'll take a mortgage out on a stamp and send it across to wherever you are. Unless you're in Timbuktu, in which case we might have to... But by the by, there we are. If you want a copy of Surf City by Jan and Dean, let me know the surnames of... the surnames of Jan and Dean. We could be getting this near mint condition single across to you in the next couple of weeks or so. There we are. Oh, it's DaveRadio22 at yahoo.com, of course. Now, let's move on to this rockabilly list of 101 finest rockabilly songs as compiled by the wonderful Vintage Rock magazine. This is Ronnie Self at number 76 and Bopalina. Oops, Scooby-Doo.

And off he goes. That's Ronnie Self and Boppolina at number 76 in the list of the 101 best rockabilly singles as compiled by Vintage Rock magazine. Now, last week, you may recall, we played a Buddy Holly song from the Chirping Crickets album, and George Fenwick chirped up, as it were, and said, "Hey, it was great to hear that track from the Chirping Crickets album. Any chance of another one?" George, no, won't play another one. I'll play another two.

It's an iconic album from 1957, of course. So, the Chirping Crickets. First of all, you've got love. And then, I'm looking for someone to love. Both at request of George Fenwick. How much time we got left? Ooh, fit in one, I think. I think I can fit in one. We haven't played Elvis on the show yet. So, let's do that now, shall we? Final song on the show, Elvis, and this.

There we are, Elvis and Kissin' Cousins to round off this week's edition of It's Only Rock and Roll, But We Love It. Now, one thing I was going to mention, I forgot, because I'm sometimes like that. Yeah, it's not too far away now from a very important date in rock and roll history. It's about 6 or 7 weeks away, maybe. This year, 2026, sees the anniversary, the 90th anniversary of the birth of Buddy Holly, 7th of September, 1936. And of course, we're going to celebrate that here on It's Only Rock and Roll. So, I know it's a long way away, 6 weeks, but it gives you some time to think and compile a list of what you'd like to hear Buddy Holly. Pop it in your diary somewhere. And you know how to get in touch, of course. Gila. It's DaveRadio22 at yahoo.com. Buddy Holly's 90th birthday, 7th of September, in about 6 or 7 weeks' time. Also, don't forget, if you want a copy of that Surf City single from Jan and Dean, let me know, Jan and Dean, and he'll give them away again. Jan and Dean's surnames. Engage brain before opening mouth. Yes, yeah. What are Jan and Dean's surnames? Let me know, please. DaveRadio22 at yahoo.com. And I could be sending that single to you, postage free. Tequila. Very soon. All right, thanks for listening. Thanks for your contributions, of course, this week. We really, really do appreciate that, you know. Get well soon if you're in hospital. Until we talk again, have a safe, happy and healthy week. And keep on rocking. Bye for now.

If you'd like to revisit the 1980s, if only for an hour, then you've come to the right place. Join me, Paul Laverick, at 6 each Tuesday evening for an hour of great music and memories. We look back at what was in the singles and album charts, who was in the news, and how much things cost in the shops. Also, do you remember what we were watching at the pictures and on our tellies?

The Byrds, starting us off, 2nd of September 1965 is the week we're looking at, and what a week that was. Sitting at number 4 in the charts there were, Bob Dylan's song. The Byrds used to sing it at their gigs before they ever thought of releasing it, and rumour has it that Sonny and Cher sneaked a tape recorder in and recorded the act and pinched a load of their ideas, including that. Sonny and Cher released it as well, of course, but only got as far as number 9. That'll teach them. I'm Gary Hogg with a show called What a Week That Was, here on Radio Tyneside. Everything I'm playing was in the same chart, same day, same week in history. These lads from Newcastle had been at number 2 on their way back down, and they were at number 12 this week. The Animals.

Very popular in the folk scene, especially the Greenwich Village scene in New York, Joan Baez. And that peaked at number 8, back down to number 24 this week that we're looking at, 2nd of September 1965. Can you remember what you were up to that day? Oh, well, I was just about to start my second year at Heaton Grammar. It was great not being a first former anymore. And all the lads carried haversacks with the name of their favourite band painted on the back. A lot of the older lads were into this band. This is the first release after Jeff Beck had replaced Eric Clapton. Hi, it's the Yardbirds.

Clark 5, that one got number 5 in the charts. They'd got to number 1 with Glad All Over and number 2 with Bits and Pieces. And they got number 2 with Everybody Knows a couple of years later. And I bet you know every one of them. Well, if you were around at that time, 2nd of September 1965, you will do. Now here's a track that the Yardbirds released, but this is a band from Indiana with the best known version. Features a well-known chord progression used in hundreds of songs. This is the McCoys.

Bert Bacharach wrote that. Tom Jones sang it. On its way up the charts to number 3 this week. Theme tune for the film of the same name, written by Woody Allen, starring Peter Sellers, if you remember it. Well, we're looking at all the hits from the UK chart of the 2nd of September 1965, and what a week that was. Now, if you ask anyone what was different about this band, they'll tell you they had a female drummer. Not many around at that time. They had a number one hit with their first release the year before, Have I the Right? This one, though, only got number 12. In fact, none of the other 20 releases got anywhere near. But at least they can say they had number one. Here's the Honeycombs.

Flying up the charts, number three this week, 2nd of September 1965. That's where we landed for this show's playlist. That was Ready to Knock Sonny and Cher off the top spot the following week. The Stones, Keith Richards' guitar riff at the beginning, one of the most famous in history. Now, as I was mentioning, there was still lots of room for variety in the charts back then. This, one of me mum's favourite tunes, Walk in the Black Forest. And I always wanted to see the Black Forest, maybe buy one of their gatos. I did see it, but only from the autobahn. It was just like miles and miles of Kielder Forest flying past the windows. We were on our way to Bavaria, and we didn't have time to stop. Here's German lad Horst Janowski. Got it number three in the UK charts, this one.

Debut single for the Small Faces, new in at number 42 the week that we're looking at, 2nd of September 1965. But it did get up to number 14 and spent 14 weeks in the charts. Steve Marriott, Ronnie Lane, Jimmy Winston and Kenny Jones in that lineup. Now, three British session singers joined together to form a harmony trio instead of just singing on other people's records. On its way back out at number 26, but it had been at number 3. All this great stuff in the charts on the same day. Here's the Ivy League.

from the 1965 film and album of the same name, written by John Lennon, credited to Lennon and McCartney, of course, topped the charts here and in the States. And hey, what an album that included Ticket to Ride and Yesterday, stuff like that. Now here's another lad from Liverpool, fresh in at 37, on his way to the number one spot, Ken Dodd.

Marianne Faithfull peaked at number 10, but on its way back out of the charts this week. 2nd of September 1965 we're looking at. What were we up to when all this was in the charts? If you were a young'un, you know, maybe watching Thunderbirds, that started September 65. Magic Roundabout. BP struck natural gas in the North Sea that year. And cigarette advertising on the TV wasn't allowed anymore. A blood alcohol limit was brought in to combat drink driving. And Ted Heath took over as leader of the Conservative Party. And this lad, a bit of a pin-up, was on his way back down the charts at number 16, Billy Fury.

That was this week's number one, Sonny and Cher. I like to guess who's singing what in that, because their voices are so similar. I had to watch a video on YouTube to see if I was right. There's no mistake in this lass's voice, mind. She had 10 top 10 hits. She only got one in the number one spot, though. Not this one. This one peaked at number 8. She had her own TV show. Mary O'Brien, her mom knew her as, but we all called her Dusty Springfield.

The Fortunes, British harmony band from Birmingham, made a name for themselves all over the world with some very canny songs. That one got to second spot in the UK charts. They started in 1961, and there's still a lineup going today. Well, we've been looking at all the amazing music that was in the UK charts, same day, same week in history, the week of the 2nd of September 1965, and what a week that was. I'm Gary Hogg, you're listening to Radio Tyneside. Thanks for letting us join you. Stay tuned, some great shows coming up, but until next time, you take care of each other. Ta-ra, Will. I'll leave you with, there had to be Holly's track, didn't there? Fresh in at number 32, on its way up to number 4, this one.

Peggy Sue Got Married from Buddy Holly, starting off this edition of Those Fabulous 50s. And Peggy Sue Got Married was in the charts in 1959. Well, as I said, welcome to the programme with music made popular between 1950 and 1959. Happy Days and Lonely Nights was written back in 1928 and was revived in the 1950s in the US by the Fontaine Sisters and in this country by Ruby Murray. Well, the version I'm going to play for you today is by Max Bygraves and features the Ted Heath Orchestra.

Yes, Frankie Lane and Rawhide. While I was listening to that, I was remembering a couple of other westerns from the late 50s, Cheyenne and Laramie. Now, the Hawaiian Wedding Song is a 1926 love song written for the operetta Prince of Hawaii. In 1958, it was translated into English, and the biggest hit version was recorded by Mr. Andy Williams.

Elvis Presley, You're So Square, I Don't Care. Or Baby, I Don't Care. Written in 1957 by Jerry Leiber and Mike Stoller for the movie Jailhouse Rock, starring, of course, Elvis himself. Many others went on to record that song, including Buddy Holly, The Beatles, Cliff Richard, to name only three. Let's have a lady on the show now.

his case. See the look of unrequited love I'm wearing on my pretty face. I've got a bad case of the blues. I feel so helpless and confused. But here I go back for more.

A little bit of late night blues from Dinah Washington with A Bad Case of the Blues from 1959 and released on Mercury Records. Let's change the tempo a little now, and Adam Faith, who just makes those fabulous 50s, because it was on the 20th of November 1959 that the song What Do You Want made the UK singles charts.

Adam Faith. You didn't get much for your money those days. And the number one, the song was written by Les Van Dyke, produced by John Burgess and arranged by John Barry. Let's now have a couple of songs from Lonnie Donegan. Cumberland Gap was first recorded in 1924, but following a resurgence of the popularity of bluegrass music, it was a number one hit for Lonnie in 1957.

Lonnie Donegan, and Putting on the Style, recorded live at the London Palladium, released as a double A-side, along with Gambling Man, which topped the charts in June 1957. Now, Fats Domino exploded onto the rock and roll scene in 1955 and had many hits, including Blueberry Hill and Ain't That a Shame. Here, from an album which I found called Mardi Gras in New Orleans, is the title track.

And now Louis Armstrong, accompanied by Ella Fitzgerald, with a song composed by George Gershwin for the 1937 film A Damsel in Distress, A Foggy Day.

the British Museum and Lars's charm. How long I wondered, could this thing last? But the age of miracles hadn't passed.

0: Yes.
1: From the 1956 album Ella and Louise, A Foggy Day, and a little bit of Louis on the trumpet as well. Now, It's Only a Paper Moon was written back in 1933 and written for an unsuccessful play called Take a Chance. Here from an album recorded in 1957 called After Midnight is the version from Nat King Cole.

the sky, sailing over a muslin tree. But it wouldn't be make-believe if you believe in me. Without your love, it's a honky-tonk parade. Without your love.

babe, with all your love. It's a melody played on a penny arcade. It's the Barnum and Bailey world, just as

Nat King Cole, and I believe the Nat King Cole Trio as well. Well, we've had a few laid-back tracks on the show today, so let's have a change of tempo. Buddy Wayne Knox was born on the 20th of July 1933, an American singer-songwriter best known for his 1957 rock hit song, Party Doll. I'm not playing that song today, but from his album Rockabilly Masters, here is 'Cause I'm in Love with You.

Bobby Knox, because I'm in love with you. Another popular American artist around in the late 50s was Johnny Duncan, who sang with his Bluegrass Boys. One of his biggest hits was Last Train from San Fernando, which I'm going to play for you now, followed by one of his lesser-known songs called Press On.

Press On and Last Train to San Fernando from Johnny Duncan and the Bluegrass Boys. Now, Lady and the Tramp is a 1955 American animated musical comedy film produced by Walt Disney. The film score was composed and conducted by Oliver Wallace, and recording artist Peggy Lee wrote the songs with Sonny Burke. And in the film, she sings this.

Peggy Lee from the movie The Lady is a Tramp, and of course, he's a tramp. It's the Fabulous 50s with me, Dave Nicholson, and two very popular artists in the 1950s were Eddie Fisher and Perry Como. Here they are together with this song from 1952.

Baby from Perry Como and Eddie Fisher featuring the Mitchell Ayres Orchestra. Now from the men back to the ladies, and the lady in particular is Doris Day.

Doris Day and the Deadwood Stage. Well, we're nearly to the end of the show, and let's stay with the ladies and this song from Joe Stafford.

You Belong to Me, recorded by Patti Page, Pat Boone, Rosemary Clooney, and the list goes on. But it was that version by Joe Stafford that became the most popular.

Ricky Nelson from April 1959 and his number three hit, It's Late. And that is all from the Fabulous 50s this time around. I'll leave you today with Lou Bush and his orchestra and the number two hit from 1956, Zambezi. Until we meet again, goodbye.

Henry Mancini and Johnny Mercer's classic Moon River from Danny Williams, the man who came here from South Africa in a touring variety show in 1959 and never left. His talent was spotted straight away. And of course we often associate that song with his near namesake Andy Williams, although surprisingly he never recorded it as a single. I'm Peter Milburn. Welcome to my sentimental journey. Songs from way back that I thought you might like, whatever your age. Rather bringing back the memories or giving you an insight into what we listened to and danced to and fell in love to donkeys years ago.

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1: Beryl Marsden with a song written by Bobby Darin, I'll Be There. Now, this is where there's some confusion, because that song was a hit for Jerry Marsden with his backing group, The Pacemakers, and it led a lot of people to believe they were probably brother and sister. But they weren't. They were both born in Toxteth in Liverpool, but Jerry was born a Marsden, Gerard Marsden, whereas Beryl was a Hogg. And quickly add, she was Beryl Hogg and changed her name to Marsden when she started singing at places like the legendary Cavern Club. She had all the credentials to be a star. A Liverpool girl coming from Merseyside when it was all the rage. A great singing voice, as we've just heard. Very soulful edge to it. And she mixed in the right circles, friends with the Beatles and all that. But she never really hit the big time. Could be because she made a fateful decision. She turned down an offer to be managed by Brian Epstein, the Mr. Big of the Liverpool music scene and manager of the Beatles. Brian approached her parents offering to manage her, but she declined because she wanted to go off and appear at a club in Hamburg. And maybe as a result, Brian Epstein vetoed Beryl recording Lennon McCartney's Love of the Loved. It was given to Cilla instead as her debut single. A story of a talented lady who ended up being described as undeservedly neglected. Yeah.

dear heart from Jack Jones. His dad was a singer and actor as well, Alan Jones. And his style couldn't have been more different from his son's, whereas Jack was a crooner, often singing gentle songs. His dad had an operatic style. He could really belt out a song. Alan's signature song was something called the Donkey Serenade. And the day after he recorded it, his son Jack came into the world. What a time that was for him. Jack Jones went to school in Los Angeles, and one of his schoolmates was Nancy Sinatra, who persuaded her dad Frank to come along and sing in the school hall. And after he'd seen him perform, Jack said to himself, "That's what I want to do for the rest of my life."

the delightful voice of Eve Boswell. She was Hungarian, born Eva Kaletti, and she spent a lot of her life in South Africa, but she lived here for more than 20 years, and she became one of our most popular singers in the 50s. There was a 19th century songwriter called Stephen Foster, known as the father of American music, because he wrote songs that are still remembered today, such as Beautiful Dreamer and Camptown Races and Genie with the Light Brown Hair. And when he was just 37, this was in 1864, he died after being found in his hotel room with a gash in his neck. No one knows whether it was an accident or whether he tried to take his own life. Now, I know this seems I've gone off a tangent, but there is a point to this story. After he'd been pronounced dead, someone looked in his wallet, and inside was a scrap of paper. And on it were written the words, "Dear friends and gentle hearts." And some 90 years later, two other songwriters, Sammy Fain and Bob Hilliard, they heard this story, just as you've heard it now, and it inspired them to write the song we've just heard, even if they did rather paraphrase what Stephen Foster's note said. And they called the song, "Dear Hearts and Gentle People."

But love will never taste quite so wonderful again. So slow up.

What a voice that man had. Val Doonican, and one of his biggest hits, The Special Years. Some singers are born into the business because of their famous parents, you know, Jack Jones and Liza Minnelli and Nancy Sinatra. And others started out doing rather more humble things. Matt Monro famously was a bus driver. Julie London, she was a lift operator. But Ozzy Osbourne probably had the yuckiest job of all before he found fame. He worked in an abattoir, scraping all the gunk out of the animals after they'd been slaughtered. I feel vegetarianism coming on already. And Val Doonican, well, his job before he became a famous singer was working in a factory making orange and grapefruit boxes. This isn't great, he thought to himself. I'll go off and become a singer. It's The Sentimental Journey. I'm Peter Milburn with some of the great old songs and tunes from across the years.

That tune, which went under the name of By the Sleepy Lagoon, has been the theme to Desert Island Discs since 1942. It was written by Eric Coates, who got his inspiration not from the Gulf of Mexico or the Adriatic, but when he was looking towards Bognor Regis. He was on Selsey Beach looking towards Bognor one warm summer's evening, and the pebble beach, it sloped down to the sea and it looked incredibly blue, and he said it reminded him of the Pacific Ocean. Now, this was long before the days of mobile phones, and a lot of people carried pencils and scraps of paper with them. So he scribbled down a few ideas and fleshed out the tune when he got back to London. And 10 years after Eric wrote the music, an American songwriter called Jack Lewis heard By the Sleepy Lagoon. He heard it being played on the piano, and he decided to put words to it. And he shortened the title to Sleepy Lagoon, and that's the version we've just heard there from the Platters. Eric Coates' parents didn't want him to become a musician, but they reluctantly allowed him to go to the Royal Academy of Music. And they said to him, if you're not at a professional standard by the end of the first year, we're sending you off to work in a bank. Obviously, he had no say in the matter. In the end, banking's loss was music's gain. And he went on to become a prolific composer. Amongst the pieces he wrote were Calling Old Workers, the theme to Music While You Work, and the very stirring Dambusters March.

The classic Manhattan, 101 years old now. We heard it there from Ella Fitzgerald. And the lyrics mention Coney Island, which is in Brooklyn, but I know what a split hairs over such a great song. And the songwriters, Richard Rodgers and Lawrence Hart, they became legendary, but they didn't get off to a very good start. In their first 6 years together, they sold just one song, and they were on the brink of giving up. And then they were asked to contribute some songs to something called the Garrick Gaieties, and this was a charity show with just two performances. Well, this review, and particularly that song Manhattan that they wrote for all this, it went down a storm. The audience were on their feet cheering, asking for encores. So Garrick Gaieties ended up running for a bit longer than the planned two performances. It went on for 6 more months. And it was the making of Rodgers and Hart. And within a year, they had 3 shows running on Broadway at the same time.

That was the orchestra of Francesc d'Assís Xavier Cugat Mingal de Bro Il Delo Fu. But he wished to have been called Joe Loss. In fact, when he arrived in America from Catalonia in Spain, by way of a few years in Cuba, he became known as Xavier Cugat, and he became one of America's leading figures in the world of Latin American music. He became known as the Rumba King. It's funny, isn't it? The Americans, they don't have royalty. Well, they haven't for 250 years. But they love calling people king and queen. You know, Elvis was the king of rock and roll, and Aretha Franklin was the queen of soul. And B.B. King, he was the king of the blues. Did that make him king, king? And then, of course, we have Burger King. Well, I'll leave it there. You've got my drift. And we heard Xavier Cugat and his boys with a tune written by a Mexican, Perfidia.

The fabulous voice of Billy Eckstine and My Destiny. Often, just one tiny thing can stop a career in its tracks. And that was the case with Billy Eckstine. He was the first really big black pop idol. And in the 40s, he was often drawing bigger audiences than Frank Sinatra. And then in 1950, Life magazine published a photograph of him. And his career was never quite the same again. Why? Well, he was pictured surrounded by some young girl fans, and they were all white. One of them had her head resting on the lapel of his jacket while he looks down at her with a big smile on his face. And the magazine thought it was a way of lowering racial barriers at the time, but a lot of the white readers, they were outraged. One said it was the most indecent picture ever published. Well, this gentle push at trying to portray some racial harmony totally backfired. Billy was caught in the crossfire of this debate, and his career continued for a few years, but it never quite reached the same heights again. And before Billy Eckstine, Leslie Gore, a lady who had a massive hit at the age of 16 with It's My Party. It's a number one in America and in the top 10 here. And then she was never able to follow up that success. A bit like our own Helen Shapiro, great success as a teenager, and then it all faded away a bit. And we heard her there with the standard My Foolish Heart.

Helen Reddy and Ain't No Way to Treat a Lady. She was from Australia, one of her showbiz parents who forced her to join their touring variety act. They drummed it into her that she had to be a star when she grew older. They kept saying, you're going to be a star, you're going to be a star. And not surprisingly, she rebelled against this, like most kids would. And at the age of 12, she went to live with her auntie, who was also called Helen Reddy and also a bit of a singer. And Auntie Nell, as she called her, she was a bit more gentle about encouraging her talents. And eventually, the younger Helen decided she did want a life in music after all. And she thought she'd hit the jackpot when she won a TV talent competition with the prize of cutting a single for Mercury Records in America. So she flew all the way from Australia to New York, only to be told that the prize was an audition, not actually recording a single. And to make it worse, they said, we've seen a tape of this TV show you're on, and that was your audition. And you failed. Charming. But undaunted, she stayed in America, and she did make it to stardom after all. So Mercury Records had to put it in their pipe and smoke it.

three girls who were neither called Kay nor were they sisters, but they found fame as the Kay Sisters, and we heard them there with Come To Me. A little while ago, I was reading an article online about the Kay Sisters, and underneath was a response from the daughter of one of them, Sian Palmer. And she'd written, "I think you'll find they never claimed to be real sisters. And what on earth is wrong with having the stage name Kay? Find me a celebrity today who uses their real name." Well, she's getting all aerated. Well, that bit about celebrities using their real name, I mean, Gary Barlow, Ed Sheeran, Noel and Liam Gallagher, Taylor Swift, Sabrina Carpenter, Bruce Springsteen. Do I need to go on?

Barbra Streisand recorded Happy Days Are Here Again 3 decades after it was first released. But in her case, she sang it at a much slower tempo than all the earlier versions. They were all done in a rousing sing-along style. And apparently she loves singing it live. She often includes it in her concerts. The American president, Franklin D. Roosevelt, chose the song as his campaign theme for the 1932 presidential election, the one where he's elected president for the first time. It was the time of the Great Depression, so I suppose it probably suited him to choose an optimistic song like that one. And then Harry Truman, he chose I'm Just Wild About Harry. Appropriate, I suppose. John F. Kennedy chose High Hopes. Barack Obama had Signed, Sealed, Delivered, I'm Yours, the Stevie Wonder song. And Donald Trump, he chose The Village People, YMCA, as his campaign song. YMCA was generally assumed to be about it being a hookup spot for young gay men. Obviously, all of them diehard Donald Trump supporters. The lead singer of The Village People, Victor Willis, he died a couple of weeks ago. He was the one who was a policeman or a naval officer. And he always denied YMCA had that undertone. He said it was altogether more innocent. I'm sure his comments were drowned out by a chorus of people saying, yeah, right, of course, we believe you. Summertime.

George and Ira Gershwin's Summertime from Porgy and Bess. And then we heard it from Lovelace Watkins, the American singer who came to this country and became pretty much an immediate sensation. He was so popular in his first cabaret nights that he did at a club in Liverpool, the BBC turned up with their cameras to see what all the fuss was about. And when he appeared in Summer Season in Blackpool, the theatre was sold out every night for a 10-week run. And then, as suddenly as he arrived, he was gone. He decided to go and live in Australia, where he was equally as popular.

The ever-so-smooth Pied Pipers, and I'm getting sentimental over you. They had a long association with the bandleader Tommy Dorsey, whose signature tune that song was, until one day he lost his rag with one of the Pied Pipers. Tommy had a notoriously short fuse, and he laid into one of them over something totally trivial, and he said to him at the end of this argument, "You're fired." So, out of loyalty, the other ones in the group told Tommy Dorsey to stick his trombone where the sun don't shine, and they went off and did their own thing. Now, Barbara Dixon with this song from Evita, Another Suitcase in Another Hall.

0: Tuesday evening at 10, I'll be sticking a pin in the music charts of yesteryear, selecting a playlist from whatever week we land on. Whether records were on their way up the charts or on their way back down, we'll be giving you a sample of what was in the top 50 that week in history. We'll call the show What a Week That Was. And it's brought to you with the kind help of Robinson's Florists on the West Road in Newcastle. That's 10 o'clock Tuesday night with me, Gary Hogg. 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
3: From the Sky News Centre at 6. Incoming Prime Minister Andy Burnham will promise to restore confidence in government as he enters Downing Street tomorrow. The new Labour leader will say he's acutely conscious of being the sixth person to walk up to number 10 in just 10 years, but he says that underlines the need for a more stable and responsible politics. Speaking on Friday when he was elected Labour leader, he told delegates he's ready.
4: Ready to lead and to build on the foundation laid by one person more than any other. Under Keir Starmer's leadership, we went from our worst defeat to one of the best victories in our history.
3: Donald Trump says people in Aberdeen will be dancing in the streets following reports Andy Burnham could bring back new oil and gas drilling in the North Sea. That's despite no confirmation from the incoming Prime Minister. South East Water says they're currently on track to see water supplies in parts of West Kent to return later this evening. Up to 7,000 households in and around Tunbridge Wells have low pressure or no water at all. Meanwhile, Labour's deputy leaders left the door open to renationalising troubled Thames Water. Lucy Powell says privatisation of water hasn't worked. I'll have the results of the Belgian Grand Prix shortly, but first, Spain are aiming to make history by adding the World Cup to their European Championship title this evening. They take on holders Argentina in the final in New Jersey. Fans from both sides have gathered in New York's Times Square.
5: I think Spain's going to win. I just think we're the better team. Argentina won 4 years ago. I think it's written in the books.
6: 2-3 for Spain.
7: 3-1 for Spain.
8: 1-0.
9: We are so happy! We are here! Argentina, carajo!
3: Kimi Antonelli's boosted his Formula One world title hopes with victory at the Belgian Grand Prix. His Mercedes teammate George Russell retired from the race after colliding with Lewis Hamilton, who finished fourth. That's the latest. I'm Jenny Barsby.
2: 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Peter Milburn.

Neil Diamond, and a karaoke and sports fixture favourite, such a sing-along quality to it, Sweet Caroline. He said the inspiration was President Kennedy's daughter Caroline, who was 11 when he recorded it. She's also said to have been the inspiration for the name of the pirate radio ship, Radio Caroline. I'm Peter Milburn. This is The Sentimental Journey. We're playing some great old songs and tunes from across the years.

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1: Recorded it, but it wasn't released for 20 years, so that doesn't really count. And Tommy Hunt recorded that one in 1962, but didn't do anything, surprisingly. As we know now, it's a great song, written by Burt Bacharach and Hal David, after all. And a couple of years after that version, Dusty Springfield recorded it. She'd already done a couple of Bacharach and David songs, and it did amazingly well. She got to number 3 in the hit parade, and it was the second biggest hit in her career, after You Don't Have to Say You Love Me, which got all the way to number 1. Tommy Hunt, he spent a lot of his career in Britain. He was very popular touring the clubs, and he became part of the Northern Soul scene, which revolved around the famous Wigan Casino. And he died last year at the age of 91.

Mary Jean Lautzenheiser, who decided, well, surprisingly, to change her name to Chris Connor. And she wasn't so much of a singles artist, but she recorded dozens and dozens of albums over the years. And we heard her there with I Hear Music, which was written for a 1940 film called Dancing on a Dime. It's about a group of singers and actors who have no money, so the stage manager lets them live on the set. And guess what? They decide to put on a show. One of those classic, I know, why don't we do the show right here films? Corny as anything.

quite a few of us years ago assumed that was a Beatles song. Well, it was a Beatles song in that they did a successful recording of it, but it comes, in fact, from a late 50s musical called The Music Man. And the Beatles recorded it after Paul McCartney fell in love with the song after hearing his babysitter play a lovely version by Peggy Lee over and over again. And then we heard it from Edmund Hockridge, the Canadian who made this country's home. He'd spent some time here during the war, and he did shows for the BBC Forces Network before going back to Canada. And there he sang on the radio and he became an opera singer. He's in Don Giovanni and La Boheme, no less. Then he was offered a part in Carousel, the Rodgers and Hammerstein musical, in London. And here he stayed, clocking up 40 years in show business, helped by his good looks and the fact he was over 6 feet tall, and he had what one newspaper called a manly baritone voice. He lived in Peterborough, and his next-door neighbour was Ernie Wise. Must have been quite a posh street. But then, Edmund Hockridge was 6 foot one, and Ernie Wise was 5 foot five, so it can't have been that easy to have a neighbourly chat over the garden fence.

I know a few people who say that one, If I Never Sing Another Song, is their favourite Matt Monroe song, and I can see why. I mean, I love them all, but I think my personal favourite would be On Days Like These, a song from The Italian Job. And that one, it started out as a German song called Illusionen, Illusions. And then the lyricist, Don Black, he put English words to it. He was also Matt's manager for a while. And the song was offered to Frank Sinatra first, but he turned it down. Frank was rather picky about the material he recorded. But I think in the case of that one, he made the wrong call. I mean, it's a great song. But his refusal left the field clear for Matt to record it. And of course, as ever, he did a great job.

Dorothy Squires and Say It With Flowers, accompanied on the piano by Russ Conway. There's so many juicy stories about Dorothy Squires, it's difficult to know where to start. A stormy marriage to Roger Moore, well, that's well documented. And before that, she was in a long-term relationship with her songwriter and bandmate Billy Reid, who throughout all that time was married to another woman. And he wrote some of her most successful songs, A Tree in a Meadow and I'm Walking Behind You, for instance. When they eventually did split up, she kept the house and he kept the theatre. They co-owned a theatre in her native Llanelli and he kept it as part of the deal. I mean, how many couples when they split up could say that? I'll have the house, you have the theatre. And there's a story, which I take with a small pinch of salt, actually. It's that Elvis Presley was one of her biggest fans. And he used to turn up at this cabaret club she appeared in America quite often and asked her to sing This Is My Mother's Day over and over again. And then another story that did the rounds, which I take with a bucket of salt, was that she was asked to join the lineup of the Andrews Sisters. I have to say, I can't imagine that one for a second. I mean, they were a close harmony group. I don't think harmony was in her vocabulary.

One of the best-known instrumentals around, Stranger on the Shore from Akabilk. I wonder how many times he played that one in his career. He originally called the tune Jenny, after his daughter. But then the BBC picked it to be a theme tune for a children's drama. One of those they put out at tea time. Do you remember those days? And that was called Stranger on the Shore. So, realising it would ship more copies as a single, Akabilk changed the title. Now it's time to recall that fabulous radio show from years ago, Sing Something Simple. We'd listen enthralled on Sunday evenings, mainly because there was very little else to do back then. And each week on the Sentimental Journey, we play a brief extract. Here are the Cliff Adams Singers.

one of the biggest successes enjoyed by Rosemary Clooney, Half as Much. It did well for her here and in America. Early on in her career, Rosemary Clooney was in a duo with her sister Betty. They released quite a few singles together, including Sisters, the song that here we associate with the Beverly Sisters. And then Betty decided she wanted to settle down and be a homebird, leaving Rosemary to develop her own career. What a successful one it turned out to be. And of course, the Clooney name lives on through their nephew, George Clooney. He's the son of the girl's younger brother, Nick. And Nick was a radio presenter before he realised what a shameful dead-end job that was. And he went into television to be a newsreader and a talk show host.

Nobody Does It Better from Carly Simon, theme song from the Bond film The Spy Who Loved Me. A little unusual in that the title of the song was different from the name of the movie, although the words The Spy Who Loved Me do appear in the lyrics. And unusual as well in that although Ian Fleming did write a book called The Spy Who Loved Me, the film just ignored everything in it. They took the title and then they went off and wrote their own plot. And before that we heard Mel Torme, the song first recorded by Nat King Cole and recorded many times since. That's all. Mel Torme was given this nickname, the Velvet Fog. A reviewer in a newspaper said his voice is like a velvet fog and it's stuck. And Mel Torme hated it, absolutely hated it. First of all, he didn't really understand what it meant. And some people misheard it or misread it as the Velvet Frog. Giving descriptions like that to artists, it reminds me of a social club I knew of years ago. And they'd advertise their weekend entertainment in the local paper. So it'd say, Saturday, vocalist Susan Smethwick, Miss Happy-Go-Lucky. Sunday, comedian George Jenkins, Mr. Hilarious. Then you'd go along and see them, and Miss Happy-Go-Lucky was as miserable as sin. She looked as if she'd just had her wisdom teeth out. And Mr. Hilarious, he told hackneyed old jokes about British Rail sandwiches that barely raised a smile. God, British Rail sandwiches. I wonder if they'll come back now the trains are being nationalised again. Probably not thinking about it. I mean, the trains might be under government control, but I doubt they'll get into the butty business. They'll franchise that bit out.

The last time Anne Shelton was in the Hit Parade was with that one, Sailor. That was in 1961, just as we were embracing the swinging 60s. I mean, really, she'd been associated with the war years and she was starting to come along as a bit dated, rather sadly. But she had a last flourish with that one. Petula Clark brought out a version at the same time and she got all the way to number one. And she was thought of as the fresh upcoming singer, even though she was actually only 9 years younger than Anne, and she'd been recording since the late 40s.

I was talking a little earlier about nicknames and descriptions given to singers. Well, there was a man who was dubbed Old Leather Lungs because of his ability to belt out a song, Frankie Lane, the song he took all the way to the top of the charts in this country, A Woman in Love. We loved him here. In fact, he was more successful here than he was in his native America. He had 4 number one hits, quite a few more getting into the hit parade. And he toured here a lot. At a time when a lot of American singers, they couldn't be bothered to cross the Atlantic in the 50s. I suppose it's more of an arduous journey then. And we liked the escapism of his songs. He did a lot of macho stuff about cowboys and fighters and gamblers and all that. And we took to that in those rather grim years after the war. The Brits needed cheering up, and he was one of the singers to do it.

0: anymore.
1: The beautifully smooth voice of Anne Murray and Don't Get Around Much Anymore, a song written by Duke Ellington. She retired about 18 years ago at the age of 62. She said, that's it, no more recordings, no more concerts. I've done it for 40 years and that's long enough to do anything. Good for her. She wanted to go out while her voice was still good and people weren't saying things like, oh, she's past her best, isn't she? I mean, some singers used to be really good years ago. They sound like nails down a blackboard now. I suppose it varies from artist to artist. I saw Charles Aznavour in concert when he was 90, and he sang and moved like somebody 30 years younger. Right.

The biggest hits in the career of Ronnie Carroll, Roses Are Red. And it's a song that's not quite as old as you might think. Those syrupy lyrics were written in the early 1960s. You think with words like, sugar is sweet, my love, but not as sweet as you, would have been a 50s thing or even earlier. Well, we're out of time on the Sentimental Journey. They say time flies when you're having fun. I hope you've enjoyed the music we've had for you this time round. And I hope we can get together sometime very soon for another walk down a musical memory lane. I'll leave you with this from the Beach Boys, God Only Knows.

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1: Hi, it's Brian Cliffy. I just popped in to let you know that if you want to keep up to date with what's happening in the modern day world of country music, along with a few blasts from the past, plus tour dates of country artists' visits, then join me each Sunday evening at 8 p.m. I shall look forward to catching up with all the news and the good music then. Take care. Bye for now.
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2: From the Sky News Centre at 7. Andy Burnham will use his first speech as Prime Minister to tell the nation that he will restore confidence in government. He'll say he's acutely conscious of being the sixth person to move into number 10 in a decade, but that underlines the need for a more stable and responsible politics. Here's former Labour adviser Max Wilson.
3: Tomorrow he becomes Prime Minister of the United Kingdom. At that point, he has to start making very tough decisions. And when he does so, inevitably he's going to start upsetting people. So his political skills are going to be tested by how he handles some of those major policy challenges.
2: Meanwhile, Donald Trump seems to think Andy Burnham is going to allow more drilling in the North Sea. The US president says the move would take the UK from a poverty-stricken disaster to one of the richest countries anywhere in the world. Controversial influencers Andrew and Tristan Tate have been arrested in the United States. They face 38 new charges here in the UK. South East Water says customers in West Kent should see supplies return shortly. Up to 7,000 households in and around Tunbridge Wells have low pressure or no water at all. There's just an hour to go before Spain take on holders Argentina in the World Cup final. Our sports editor Joe Rawson reports from New Jersey.
4: Lionel Messi's Argentina side are looking to defend the trophy they won in Qatar 4 years ago, while he's hoping to finish as the tournament's top goalscorer. Spain want to add the World Cup to the European title. Fans from both sides have gathered in New York's Times Square.
5: I think Spain's going to win. I just think we're the better team.
6: 2-3 for Spain.
7: We are so happy! We are here! Argentina, carajo!
4: The final will feature a halftime show with Madonna and Shakira among the stars performing, while US President Donald Trump will present the trophy to the winners.
2: And New Zealand's Ryan Fox has won the Open Golf with his final shot of the tournament. He shot 10 under par at Royal Birkdale. England's Tommy Fleetwood finished tied for fourth place on his home course on 7 under. That's the latest. I'm Jenny Barsby.
0: 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Paul Robinson.
8: My guest is Butch T, one of the original founding members of Tavares, the funk, soul and disco group that enjoyed huge chart success in the 1970s. Their origins are more modest, the Tavares brothers having started performing when their youngest was just 9 years old, as Chubby and the Turnpikes. Butch T, welcome to Radio Tyneside and Private Lives. Like so many successful groups, you were a family band. I think life must have been pretty busy in your house because it was a large family, wasn't it?
9: Actually, there's 7 boys and 3 girls in our family. 7 boys all sang in the group, and the girls don't sing. So anyway, there were 10 in our family. Mom and dad were busy, you know, and they brought this group. Unbeknownst at that time, what was going to happen in the world, but that's how we came in and started performing together. I've been performing with my brother since I'm 5 years old, and with our father, actually. He was a musician himself.
8: Were your parents the people who encouraged you to form the group?
9: There were many groups. As I said, we sang at our father when we were children, you know, 5 years old in churches and places like that. And then, you know, one thing led to another, and I started working in nightclubs with my brother since I was 12 years old, okay? And, you know, the criteria, then you had to be 21 and over at that time to get into any nightclub. But I was 12, you see, so I've had an extensive journey, so to speak. You know,
8: what was it like for a 12-year-old being in a nightclub? Because, 12 years old is not the average age of most nightclub goer, is it?
9: Exactly. I had an unusual life and, you know, and they were topless. You know, so, you know, you know, and, you know, and actually I was, I endeavored to talk to the ladies of the night and to change their lives at 12 years old. But anyway, that's another story.
6: Well, no, that's a fascinating story. I mean, at 12 years old, you knew what they were.
9: Yeah, and I was trying to get them off the block.
6: Okay.
9: You know, at 12 years old. And they really took a liking to me, and they started taking me home to listen to me talk, to listen to me speak to them. And, you know, I mean, 13 girls or whatever, you know, and I'm trying to convince them there's a better life, you know. And actually, I got caught doing it. And one of the gentlemen that took me in a car was going to murder me at 12 years old.
6: Oh.
9: You see, so I made it this far. I know there's someone watching over me, you know. And anyway, that's what I was doing when I was 12, you know.
6: Now, you, as you say, came from a big family, but you were moving between two cities, between New Bedford, Massachusetts, and Providence, Rhode Island. In fact, some of your siblings were born in one city, others were born in the other. Did that mean you know, school was a bit tough for you, moving between different cities?
9: The nightclubs closed at 2 in the morning at that time. So I was going to school at the same time. See, that was difficult, you know, to get up for school the next morning. So, yeah, in Rhode Island, I was born in Massachusetts. In New Bedford, Massachusetts, but my mother immediately moved to Rhode Island. We grew up, all of us grew up in Rhode Island, no matter where we were born. A couple of brothers were born, one brother was born in Connecticut, you know, so, and you know, my mother and father moved around a lot. You know, my father was a performer.
6: And did you get any schooling at all, Butch?
9: Oh, yes, I went to high school. You know, I almost graduated, but what happened is when I went to graduate, the music business became so strong, I had to leave school. You understand? You know, we were performing so much. You know, yes, I actually went to school. But I, you know, but it was difficult for me to get up, you know, because the nightclub, I was working at since I was 12 years old.
6: Yeah, till 2 in the morning. That's so, a late finish.
9: Yeah, exactly. By the time you get home, it's 3. By the time you get your breakfast, it's 4. So now I'm up at, you know, to get on the bus to go to school. That was a... It was an arduous journey. That's all I can say.
6: Did you ever sleep in and miss school?
9: A couple of times I played hooky. I found some nice grass to lay on.
6: Well, at least it was nice and soft. It wasn't concrete.
9: Yeah, unbeknownst to my parents.
6: That's the point, isn't it? Your mum and dad would never know. Let's talk about some of the music that's influenced you. And you've given a fantastic list here. So Stevie Wonder you've mentioned. So when did Stevie Wonder come into your life?
9: Yeah, I grew up with Stevie, you know, with his music. You know what I mean? Everybody say yeah, you know, fingertips, you know. So, and I really like, you know, I mean, he wrote some unbelievable music, you know, in his career. And him and I are very close friends, you know. And the ones I mentioned to you, we perform with Marvin. I know Marvin, you know, we're close. You understand? So it wasn't just like we performed a lot together on shows. And then I got to know him before we became Tavares. Actually, you know, I married a very influential starlet in the United States. Her name was Lola Falana, but anyway, she was one of the top females paid in Las Vegas. Actually, that was my first wife. But, you know, I've lived an interesting kind of life, I think, you know, but it hasn't ended yet because the new music's out. You know, I mean, Marvin Gaye, Stevie Wonder, I love Bread, David Gates, and also the Carpenters. I mentioned the Carpenters, you know, Barbra Streisand, I studied her for a while, Johnny Mathis, you know, so many people I've been influenced by.
6: Let's play some Stevie Wonder then. And should we play Fingertip?
9: Yeah. Everybody say yeah. Yeah. You know, have that one. But You Are the Sunshine of My Life, you know, I mean, I think that's the most recorded song over again, you know.

0: Stevie Wonder, you're the sunshine of my life. This is Private Lives, and Butch T from Tavares is my guest. So you talked about Stevie Wonder. Now, you were just talking about Marvin Gaye. So tell me about the first time you met Marvin Gaye.
1: First time I met Marvin was in Los Angeles. I was living there. And actually, he liked to play basketball, you know, but I didn't meet him in that regard. I met him with my wife. As I said, she was the highest paid female in Vegas. So I got to know him through her before Tavares. Okay, before the group was formed. Well, the group was formed, but before we recorded our first hit song, I knew Marvin Gaye. You know, we were quite close, you know. And he was so talented. He was gifted, you know. And I've been trying to catch up to these guys, you see, because I wrote the title song for our third album called In the City with Capital. I've always been a writer, you see. But I wasn't a player. So I don't know if you heard the song called Penny for Your Thoughts. It's from an album called, we were with RCA. We left Capitol. I put the deal together with RCA for two albums with them, and we had big hits. As a matter of fact, one of them was nominated for a Grammy, which was Penny for Your Thoughts. And at that point, you know, I delivered the two albums to them. And like I said, this is my dream come true, to do my own music, you know, because I always know that I got the goods, you know, especially being around all these talented people that I've been around. Or listening to them, actually. You know, I love Steely Dan. There's so many. You know, Chicago. You know, I mean, I find all these groups, you know.
0: These are all fantastic artists. If you have a single Marvin Gaye track that you would choose, what would that be, Butch?
1: Oh, that would be What's Going On.

0: It's Marvin Gaye. Butch T is my guest on Private Lives. So when you were talking to Marvin, I mean, obviously, did you talk about songwriting? Did you talk about performing? Was he giving you tips? I mean, what was the, was he like a mentor to you?
1: No, he wasn't. Actually, I just admired his work, you know, and actually, I never even told him that I was a writer. You know what I mean? Because of all the great music that he wrote, you know, and I've been trying to catch up ever since. As I say, it's a miracle that I'm still doing this new music, to me. You know what I mean? But it's the journey that I've been on when before Tavares was formed. The very first song I ever wrote was, they say that God is everywhere, some say he lives in heaven, but what the heck do sinners care? You know, it's called Do You Believe in Love? And that made on one of the albums, actually, of with Capitol. That song made it, you know, that was my very first songwriting.
0: That's a great line. Let's talk a bit about those early groups. You mentioned that you were in, you know, many bands before Tavares. Tavares Brothers became Tavares. So I've got a few names here. Chubby and the Turnpikes.
1: Actually, Chubby and the Turnpikes. Okay, that was the first name. Actually, it's a deal that was constructed in New York with Capitol, but Capitol didn't want anyone to know about it because they cheated us.
0: Oh.
1: So what happened is, I was 12 at that time, okay, when we signed with Capitol the first time. But it was in New York, not in Los Angeles. It was a president, his name was Marv Holtzman. I'll never forget him because he asked, the name Chubby and the Turnpike, Chubby and Realities it was, okay? He didn't like that name. So we went to the office and he said, you know, for us to put some names on a piece of paper and, you know, submit it to him. And we did. And we gave him, the names on the paper. And he said, I don't like any of these names. I think I'll call you guys Chubby and the Turnpikes. And when he said that, I said to my brothers, he's going to steal our money.
0: Oh, really? You just had a feeling, did you?
1: Because of the name he gave us. Mm. Because I said, what do you mean Chubby and the Turnpikes? I said, all those great names on the paper, and that's what you come up with? I was really upset at 12 years old. So when he said that, I said to my brothers, he's going to steal our money. And my brother Ralph tapped me behind my head, and he said, you'll be quiet. You know how long we've been waiting for this? You know, so I did, you know, but anyways, 2 years later, actually, in an event, he did end up stealing our money. He took our budget money and put it into a group that he owned called Magnificent Men. I was right about what he was going to do.
0: What was it that told you about him that he was dishonest? What was it that gave you that sort of intuition?
1: The name that he gave us.
0: Yeah.
1: I was so angry when he said Chubby and the Turnpikes. I said, what is wrong with this man?
0: Yeah.
1: Chubby and the Turnpikes? What kind of name is that?
0: I suppose in a way that was probably a good lesson for you, because of course there are many stories from many artists who've been cheated by people, particularly at the starts of their careers. Did that make you a bit smarter, even a bit wiser, and your brothers a bit wiser too, do you think?
1: Listen, I'm the youngest and the oldest in my family. Let me put it to you that way. That's why I knew the man was going to steal my money. Okay. God has always given me an insight. Okay. I got this thing, you see? So, and that's not the only time I've done it. But no one said to me when it was all over and said and done that he did steal the money. They didn't say to me, put your hair on you. They didn't say anything to me. I never got any props, you know, but I knew anybody who could give somebody a name like that, something was wrong with that picture. Something's wrong. Hall & Oates. We made Hall & Oates because we recorded their song, She's Gone. For the first time, it was a hit. And it went over to the R&B chart. At that time, they had R&B, as you know, in the pop chart. And when it didn't cross over, Hall & Oates released their version, and that's how the world knows Hall & Oates. I'd like to talk about that more than anything else.
0: No, well, I mean, it's fascinating. I mean, you had a number one R&B hit with She's Gone, didn't you?
1: Exactly. And I think it was politically, inclined, because when they saw that we didn't cross over, I think someone paid us not to cross over, because you know how devious this business can be. And they stopped ours, and then Hall & Oates released theirs, and they became Hall & Oates. I believe that was on purpose.
0: It wasn't the guy behind Chubby and the Turnpikes, was it?
1: No, I just think that, you know, when they saw that we didn't cross over, and Hall & Oates, no one knew who Hall & Oates was.
0: No.
1: So they released the one that they, you know, the demo that they sent us, that we recorded from. The world knew them as Hall & Oates. That's a big story.
0: Right? Well, you gave Hall & Oates their break. That was their first big hit.
1: Exactly, exactly.
0: Well, should we play the Tavares version, the number one R&B hit version?
1: Yeah.
0: Would you like to introduce it for us, Butch?
1: Sure. I'd like to bring you a song that was written by Hall & Oates and eventually done by Tavares. It was a big hit for us. It's called She's Gone. Here you go.

0: She's gone, Tavares' version of Hall & Oates, and a great version too, Butch, and right that we acknowledge that fantastic success. So you signed to Capitol Records. What was Capitol Records like as a record company to work with?
1: Actually, the deal that we signed with Capitol was a very lucrative deal, but it was a very bad mistake by the management, because we recorded three albums a year, and every other group were only recording one album a year, so they would get two or three songs off an album. So every time we recorded an album, that's why we have so much great music that wasn't heard. From the three albums, we'd only get one single from each album, you see? So it really wasn't great for the group as far as notoriety is concerned, okay? To show how much... We had some great music, like I say, that no one ever heard, because it was a business deal for the record label, not for the group.
0: So they were thinking, the record company was thinking, let's sell albums, that's where the profit is, that's where the money is.
1: Exactly, and we'd only get one single out of every album.
0: You were an R&B group. I mean, your roots are R&B, you know, funk, soul.
1: Yes, and still.
0: And still are. Yet, you know, your hits were poppy hits or disco-type hits. Was that a problem, or was that just something you accepted?
1: Well, our very first hit was R&B All the Way. It's called Check It Out, okay? Check It Out is an R&B song, all right? So that's how we began. We're R&B. However, the industry changed because of disco and all that. You know, no, I'm R&B. As you can hear the music that I have now, when you hear the other things that I have, you'll understand what I mean. I'm a true artist. Sometimes an artist, you know, sometimes he eats chicken. Sometimes an artist eats feathers, but he's a true artist.
0: Oh, isn't feathers rather bad for the voice?
1: I'm sorry. Yeah, no, feathers okay. I ate a couple of feathers. You know, just kidding.
0: Well, you're sounding great on the feathers. I've never heard an artist sing eat feathers before, but hey, I'll take it.
1: Yeah, you know what I mean. I think it enhanced my voice. But the bottom line is the journey that I've been on to this day. Now you're listening to this new song, and you're wondering what, huh? But I've had music like this all my life. It just never got a chance to be heard. That's why I left Capitol Records and put the deal together with RCA. I did that.
0: You did that
1: because they wouldn't let me write and produce. After the third album was called In the City. That was my song that I wrote. It's called In the City. Born in the city, raised in the streets. Took two cops to walk one beat. These lyrics, come to the city, there's cowboys and Indians, soldiers of war. Gangsters killing, willing and dealing, what for? That was my very first song that was recorded.
0: And how old were you when you actually wrote that song? Because that's very mature, those lyrics.
1: Yeah, the song could be recorded today.
0: Yeah, absolutely. It's as relevant today from what I could hear there. Yeah,
1: yeah, I was ahead of my time, you see.
0: You were?
1: In a lot of things.
0: Well, how did you realize, Butch, that you could write songs? At what point did you think, yeah, I can do this?
1: Listen, since I was a little boy, 10, I wrote my first song. The first song I wrote was when I was about 10 years old.
0: Wow.
1: That's the song I quoted to you earlier. You know, some say that God lives in heaven, but it was spiritually inclined because I'm a spirit. So I was leading to more of a spiritual songs and reality. Of course, reality, what's going on in the world. That's why I love What's Going On by Marvin Gaye, because his song could be released in any era, that one particular song.
0: Yeah, no, you know? I completely
1: agree. When I look at music, I look at it as being able to change policy. I have some songs, if you ever get a chance to hear what I really have, it's a tragedy. I've got this one song out now, but I look forward because if people hear the other songs that I have, and California, Los Angeles, it's starting to take notice. See, because they never had a chance before to know who I really am, not just in the group. No, I've always been a single artist within the group. I was a choreographer for my family. I taught my brothers how to dance at 12 years old.
0: How did you do that? You're the youngest brother and you taught your older brothers how to dance. They obviously respected you.
1: That's my point.
0: Yeah.
1: That's my point. Yeah. You see what I mean? When I'm growing up with Stevie Wonder and Marvin Gaye and all that, I have a girlfriend. Her name is Cookie. And every time we stepped into an event or a party, something like that, everyone would move because they know what's getting ready to happen. Butch is getting ready to dance. So I taught my brother. You see the choreography? I taught them all of that.
0: That is quite extraordinary and an amazing story.
1: Okay. At 12 years old.
0: Yeah, 12 years old. Well, I mean, you know, the things you did at 12 years old, Butch, would make our hair curl, and it's incredible. I mean, absolutely.
1: You know what I mean? You know, I got a book and a movie, and, you know, I mean, this new music, and I'm saying to myself, the world is in such a state. But I said, at least I got a chance for maybe the audience to hear the real Butch Tavares, the real one. I write music that could change policy. that a politician could hear and say, what did he say? You see what I mean?
0: Let's move to 1975, Butch, and It Only Takes a Minute, which was a monster hit. Tell me how this came about and how this changed your lives.
1: People are writing for us, but at the time, I'm not really impressed, okay? Because I got my own. When I look at this, It Only Takes a Minute was a great song. It was done by Dennis Lambert and Brian Potter. Okay, they did songs for the Four Tops, the Commodores, and It Only Takes a Minute was a great song. But it really wasn't R&B. See, that's what I'm thinking when I'm growing up. I said, no, they're not hitting the spot. Okay, great song. Big hit. Everybody loves it. Me, as an artist, I'm looking at it as a writer. And I say, it's cool, but I got better. That's all I can say. As growing up in that era, in that time, great artists, great people to work with too. Don't get me wrong. All the hits that you're listening to, who done whatever the song is, I'm looking at it as an artist. I'm not looking at it as being part of a group. I'm not looking at it like that. I've always been an artist. So when I'm listening, they're giving me songs, you know, to sing. And I'm saying, I got stuff that can top that. And actually, the manager that we were with at that time, his name is Brian Pinello. And you can call him and ask him. He called me about a year ago and he said to me, Butch, let me apologize to you for everything I did when I was with you guys with Capitol. He said, Butch, I should have listened to you because you always had your finger on the pulse. This is an apology just a year ago.
0: Well, that's quite something. It took a long time, but at least it came eventually.
1: And thank God I lived to hear it. Thank God he lived to see it.
0: Yeah. What do you think prompted him, Butch, to do that a year ago?
1: Because he heard a new song I wrote called You're the Last One.
0: Ah.
1: And he only heard a part of it. And I hadn't heard from him since the 80s. Okay, so listen to this. So he hears part of a song I wrote called Now, You're the Last One. He calls me up and said, Butch, he said, this is Brian. I said, and I had a little attitude. I said, what do you want? Like that. He said to me, Butch, and he said, I heard a part of a song that you wrote. Interesting. I'd like to hear the whole song. And when I call you back, I'll tell you exactly what he has to say. So I sent him the song. He calls me and tells me what I just said to you. He's sorry for what he did to me and everything. Okay. So now he says to me, I sent him a few more songs. And he said to me, Butch, I'm going to get you another deal. Now, you see what I'm saying to you? This is not just a flighting, no, I'm an artist and I'm still in the ring and I'm getting ready to knock some people out. If the song goes, everybody's going to say, now we understand. Next to the youngest in my family. I'm next to the youngest, but I know what time it is.
0: You certainly know what time it is. That's absolutely, absolutely sure. Let's just play It Only Takes a Minute and pause for a second.
1: Yeah.
0: This is great.
1: Great song.

0: It Only Takes a Minute by Tavares, and Butch Tavares is my guest. It was a huge hit, and then that led you to be the opening act for Michael Jackson, the Jackson 5, on the Casey and the Sunshine Band tour. They were on there as well.
1: Exactly, exactly. And actually, Michael and I were really close friends. You know, I knew him, again, before we became Tavares, because I lived in Los Angeles. But the thing is with the Jacksons, oh, great tours. Matter of fact, we just finished a concert not too long ago, a few months ago, with the Jacksons in Florida. So when I'm looking at my history, and actually a lot of people listen, I got a book, and I can't tell you all of it, because there's some things in here that are so juicy you won't believe it.
0: I think I probably will, Butch. I'm pretty certain I will believe it. It just is, we have to keep it clean.
1: Yeah, well, no. It's everything's clean. I've never, you know, my family, we've had a clean reputation in this business,
0: sure.
1: Thank God, to our parents, if you know what I mean, because we didn't, you know, no smoking, no drink, no drugs. You understand what I mean?
0: No, that's good. That's good to hear.
1: I'm not down to anybody who did. That's not my point. My point is that we've had a clean reputation in the music industry. And even the music that I do now. And actually, we're talking about It Only Takes a Minute. Dennis Lambert, I got a call from him a few months ago about a song that I just wrote. Okay? From him, who wrote It Only Takes a Minute.
0: Wow.
1: He called me recently about a song that he heard that I wrote called We Can't Go On This Way. Recently, he called me about that. He said, Butch, he said, you caught my attention. This is the guy who wrote. You see what I mean? How long I've been, you know, and now everybody's starting to pay attention.
0: Well, it's fantastic they're paying attention, and that's a great
1: story.
0: Yeah,
1: you know what I mean? I'm glad I got the opportunity to do this interview. And understand that all the songs that She's Gone, Penny for Your Thoughts, It Only Takes a Minute, all these songs were great songs, whodunit. But as an artist, I have something better. That's what I'm saying to myself the whole time. So I was a disgruntled time for me with Capitol Records. And I decided to leave Capitol. My brothers decided to go with me to RCA. Okay, I'm the one that was going over there by myself because I was fed up of not being able to write and produce. So I went, you know, put the deal together with RCA, and that's when we had those three. The biggest project Tavares ever had is a deal that I put together. I keep trying to say, it's not about me. God does. I don't do this. I was born in the same family they were, from the same mother and father. But there's always one in the family that they say, right?
0: No, it's brilliant. It's brilliant. Let me ask you, you talked about Michael Jackson and said you were good friends with him.
1: Yep.
0: What sort of things did you talk about? I mean, Michael Jackson's a huge talent too.
1: The first time I met Michael, we had just released our first single, I think, and we were performing in Las Vegas in a lounge. The Jacksons were in the big room in another hotel. Michael came four nights in a row in the light booth to see me dance. He actually stole my pelvic move and made it famous. Okay, I got some stuff that you won't believe. Okay, but and when Michael was in the light booth, I said to him, we were singing a song, Is It You? You know what I mean? It's you. Mm-hmm. Is It You? That was a great song too. But anyway, when he was in the light booth, I said to Michael, I said, I know what you're doing. I said, you're stealing my stuff. I said, but don't worry. I stole it from someone else. I just made it better. This is what I said to him.
0: What did he say? What did Michael say to you?
1: I didn't know him then.
0: Yeah.
1: Okay, but he just came to, and the light man said, Butch, he's here again tonight. I said, I know what he's doing. He came to see me kick it. And that's a fact. Okay, so, but when we got to know each other, I said, Mike, remember when you were in the light booth? All those times? I said, and he said, I know, Butch, I heard what you said. I said, yeah, I know you heard what I said.
0: Let's talk about Steely Dan. Here's another band. Great songs, of course. Great band. Again, I wouldn't have thought you were a Steely Dan fan.
1: Oh, man, forget it. Yeah, Steely Dan had some great music, though. These are people that I love to hear, you know, and I listen to. All great groups, though, you know, with their own merit. And, you know, Bread, David Gates, in a group called Bread. That song, I believe he sang Open Arms. Yeah, Bread, David Gates.
0: He had a very sweet voice, but what a great writer as well.
1: Oh, fantastic. I mean, you know what? Stevie Wonder wrote some of the greatest lyrics that I know this world is ever going to hear. You know, in the stuff that he did, you know what I mean? But I have this stuff, you see, even now. You see, this fight has been long and arduous, but I'm still in the ring, you know? And I smile about that, you know? And the gentleman that I'm working with, his name is Jay Senna. He's the one who wrote the song Penny for Your Thoughts that was nominated for a Grammy. He and I are in the studio again right now. You heard of a group called DJ Khaled?
0: I haven't, no.
1: Oh, but anyway, he's really huge in the United States. I was in the studio with Jay Senna, who wrote Penny for Your Thoughts. We're in the studio together now again because of the music that he heard that I had. we're back in the studio. And this Heaven that you're listening to, I did that in Jamaica, you know, the new one. I did that in Jamaica myself. No brothers, no nothing, just me. Everything was done over again.
0: Fantastic. Let's talk about the follow-up then to It Only Takes a Minute, which was Heaven Must Be Missing an Angel, another massive, massive hit.
1: Massive, yes, it was. It was a great song written by Freddie Perren, you know, and Kenny St. Louis was the other guy's name, who was also a co-writer on that song, you know, and Freddie did also Who Done It too, I think.
0: Right, which is the follow-up to that one, which is the next one, I think.
1: Yeah, I think so. But Heaven was a great song, you know. I mean, a great song, but it still wasn't R&B.
0: No, it was pop disco, wasn't it? I mean, but you were okay with that.
1: I'm an artist, so remember, I'm listening to the song, got a nice jingly beat, you know, everybody can dance to it. But for me, an artist, it's still not R&B. Not what I have, you see? Not what I have. You know, I that's why I've been competitive so long. In the dark, so to speak. No one knew.
0: Was that down to the record company that they released Heaven?
1: Oh yeah, but it was the group's also, because it was a great song. Mm. You know, I didn't go against the song. I'm just talking about personally as an artist. But the song is a fantastic song. As a world, you can see that everybody loved that song, and that's why you see what I've done now.

0: There's Heaven Must Be Missing an Angel by Tavares, and Butch Tavares is my guest on Private Lives. You also, after that, recorded I Want to See You Soon, and that was with Frida Payne.
1: Frida Payne, exactly.
0: How did that come about, Butch?
1: Yeah, at the time, Frida, we knew each other, you know what I mean? And, you know, touring together, you know, things like that. But she was such a wonderful, I have to say, classy woman, if you know what I mean, in the sense of her music, her lyrics, you know what I mean? I don't know who was writing her songs, but she had some great songs. And we decided, to joint venture together, because we were very popular, both groups, you know, I mean, her as a single artist and us as a group, very popular together. So we decided to do that song. And a female in the group was a great chemistry. That was a great song, too. I Want to See You Soon.

0: I want to see you soon, Tavares with Fruit of Pain, and Butch Tavares is my guest. We talked earlier about disco, and you got a Grammy Award for the song that you put onto the Saturday Night Fever soundtrack. So I guess that was mixed. I mean, Grammy Award, amazing, but it was obviously on Saturday Night Fever, which was, you know, very much a story of disco.
1: Yes, but everyone doesn't, you know, what happened is we were touring with the Bee Gees. We were just beginning to tour with the Bee Gees, okay? And we were performing in New York. We were on stage doing a sound check, and the Bee Gees were in the orchestra pit. And when they heard her sing, they wrote that song for us right on the spot, More Than a Woman. See, a lot of people don't know that.
0: I didn't know that. On the spot, really?
1: Yeah, they wrote that. When they heard us rehearsing, you know, doing our sound check, they wrote More Than a Woman for us right that, just like that.
0: And said, here's the song.
1: In the orchestra pit.
0: My goodness.
1: They wrote it for us in the orchestra pit. So we recorded the song, and of course you saw the results. But what happened is, in the film itself, we were already, you know, designated to be in the film about the song. And what happened is John Travolta, he couldn't dance to our version. It was a couple of beats quicker or whatever. So the Bee Gees demo that they sent us end up in the movie also because of that. See, a lot of people, there's so much that, you know, especially about us. I got, to, you know, I mean, it's ridiculous. You know, the Jay Center, Penny for Your Thoughts, who were our last nominated guy, he said to me, Butch, for sure, you got the book in the movie.
0: There's definitely a book. I mean, I didn't know that the reason that was replaced by the Bee Gees version was because John Travolta couldn't dance to your version. That's fantastic.
1: See, yeah, you know, these are the things that, you know, not to say, listen, I'm a dancer. They designate him as a dancer. No problem. But the reason why the Bee Gees song ended up in the song also because it was a few beats slower. That's the only reason why they put that had to go into the film. We were already in the film with our version.
0: How did your brothers feel about the Grammy Award? Because that's the ultimate in songwriting award, isn't it?
1: Yeah, I gave mine away.
0: Oh, did you?
1: Okay, but anyway, listen, here's what happened. Listen, when they gave us the Grammy, I've always been at this set mindset. I said, it's not mine. I didn't write it. I wouldn't have written More Than a Woman. I'm not that kind of writer. Great song, but I wouldn't have written it. The fact that it ended up with a Grammy, all right? And when I left RCA with the three number ones, I wasn't a player. I was only a writer.
0: Right.
1: So when I left RCA, that's why it took me so long to come up with the music now. I went home and learned how to play. The music you're listening to now, I play, not just sing. You understand?
0: I do, yeah.
1: So this journey, you know, and when you listen to the other things that I have, you're going to say, and the ones that my ex-manager's been calling me about, listen, I'm not guessing about music. It's my turn. I haven't had my turn yet. My friend Jeffrey Osborne, okay, from the group LTD, for instance. Okay, we went to school together, Jeffrey and I, and him and I used to sing on the street corner together before, you know, I was really little.
0: What were you singing on the street corner? Can you remember what songs you sang together on the street corner?
1: Listen, all I know is that we were trying to attract the girls.
0: Yeah. Did it work?
1: Listen, so here's what happens, right? You're going to laugh about this. We're performing on the street corner, you know, trying to get some girls to pay attention, and Jeffrey's making all these faces. Now, but, you know, that's how he developed his sound, if you know what I mean. But at that time, I said to him, Jeffrey, you're scaring all the girls away. Why are you making all those faces? We're not making any money at this. So I had to, you know, but look, it developed his sound. He became a great artist on his own. But I'm going to say this, for all the world to hear, when I was growing up with Jeffrey, he couldn't do nothing better than me. Run, fight, jump. It didn't matter what it was.
0: Love it. I just hope that maybe you and he were singing On the Wings of Love on the street corner, maybe. That would have been great.
1: Oh,
0: and
1: no, those songs weren't out
0: those
1: yet.
0: Those songs came later. Now I know. I'm just thinking about
1: LTD
0: if there was time
1: LTD
0: travel.
1: Wasn't even thought about that. You see, I was singing songs. It could have been Fingertips because I was Stevie Wonder.
0: Could have been Fingertips, right.
1: Okay. You know, Fingertips or, you know, Sunshine of My Life. You see what I mean? You know, but we're just trying to get attention from the ladies. You know, you know that's... But my brother went to school, Arthur, went to school with his brother, Billy, who started LTD.
0: Oh, right. Okay. Wow.
1: Check It Out.
0: He wrote Check It Out. Well, great, great song.
1: Yes. Yeah, our very first hit. But we didn't know that at the time, that he was the writer on the song. And my brother went to school with him and also a drum corps. Jeffrey and I played in the same drum corps together, you know, but he went to the kit and I didn't go to the kit. I just stayed with the, you know, with the military drum set. so much to talk about.
0: So
1: you know?
0: Many, and, so and many
1: I connections. I haven't told you half of it.
0: We're going to have you back for another hour because there's so much to talk about.
1: There are a lot
0: about.
1: Of funny stories, you know.
0: Yeah.
1: To
0: let's
1: to
0: just play More Than a Woman, and we'll just play the song because it's such a great version
1: by it. Great song. Thank you, Bee Gees.

0: It's Tavares, more than the woman. Thank you, says the Bee Gees, says Butch from Tavares. And let's talk about some of your new stuff, your new material. I mean, you obviously just love your writing and you love your songs and you love your music. And you're getting now maybe some of the appreciation that possibly you might have had younger. But now people are realizing, you know, wow, Butch was the guy.
1: I don't care about anybody's preference. I believe there's a higher force. So the higher force says to me at 10 years old, I say to the higher force, listen, you gave me music, give it to me all the way. Because my family, we weren't affluent. We didn't have a lot of money. My family struggled, my parents and everything. So I said to him, give me music. And this is what I said to the higher force. And know what the higher force said to me? He said to me, Butch, because you didn't ask for yourself, you asked for your mother. He says, this is what I'm going to do. He said, I'm going to bless your family. He said, but I'm going to favor you.
0: Nice. That's a nice line.
1: At 10 years old, because I saw my mother going through a snowstorm. And I said, I got to help my mother. You see? So, and even today, he kept his word because I'm still favored.
0: Well, it's a nice reason for getting into it. It's a lovely, lovely reason. Let's finish with one of your new songs. So, Butch, what are we going to play out with one of your new, more recent songs?
1: Well, this one here is going to be a surprise to everybody, I'm sure. But it's I did a remake of Heaven Must Be Missing an Angel, and I wanted to compliment the song. I didn't want to downgrade that song. You understand what I mean? So if you're going to compliment a song, and if you hear the way that I've done it, people will get to hear the way that I've done it and understand that I was trying to compliment our very first hit.
0: Well, Butch, it's been a total delight, and love talking to you. So many great stories, and look forward to talking to you again. Butch T from Tavares, thank you very much indeed.
1: Listen, thank you so much for having me, and it was a wonderful interview. I'm sorry I went off the beaten track sometimes, but being this artist that I've been all my life, the story hasn't been told. Thank you so much. Bye-bye now.
2: Well, for years, Tavares had searched for a angel man, but they couldn't find the angel till when them touched dock in Jamaica. So you hear me at the angel and Tavares on them kids. Sing out. Oh,

There's a song that needs very little introduction, of course. That's the Eagles and Lion Eyes welcoming you to this edition of the American Connection Country Music Show. How are you doing? Nice to have the pleasure of your company. As usual, full hour of country music, and on the programme today, got all sorts of things. But before we get to telling you what's on the programme, would you believe that one is 51 year old? Lion Eyes came our way 1975. That was the 4-minute version. There is a longer version, 6:31. And wow, when you think back to the halcyon days, hey, has that stood the test of time? Okay, on the programme today, news of Cody Johnson's tour, Smithfield, I've got some dates for them as well, and also Joshua Ray Walker, he has a tour up for grabs, and I shall give you dates on that as well. We've also got music from Mr. Mo Pitney, who reckons that he met Merle Haggard today. I'm Brian Clough, how are you doing?

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1: That's Mo Pitney, and I'm at Merle Haggard today. First came our way in 2014 when he signed a record deal with Curb Records. His latest offering, apparently, is a bluegrass-style album, which I'll have to check out because he makes some great sounds, Mo. Okay, here's an outfit from Fort Worth, Texas. It's a single thing from the brand new album. This is the title track from Neon Prophets. It's called Her Old Flame.

0: That's Midland and the first track from our album of the week on today's show. That's called Walk a Mile in My Shoes, and it comes from their latest album called Stages. 10 tracks, and you can judge for yourself if you need to add it to your album collection, as I'll be playing another 2 tracks on today's show.
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That's Cody Johnson, honky tonking in a honky tonk mood. I've got some dates for you here as well if you'd like to go and see him honky tonking, and you can join in as well. October the 24th, he plays Manchester AO Arena. On the 27th of October, he's at London at the O2. November the 1st, he moves to Birmingham, the Utilita Arena. November the 2nd, he's up in Glasgow at the OVO Hydro. Then he moves over to Ireland. He's playing November the 4th, the SSE Arena. And November the 5th, fireworks of course, he'll be playing the 3 Arena in Dublin. Okay, introducing you now to an Australian artist with what they're calling a girl's anthem. It was released a couple of weeks ago here in the UK, and I've got a couple of dates for her as well as part of her tour. August the 16th, she's at the Highlands House Chelmsford as part of the Country Calling Festival, and August the 18th, she's at the 45 Cafe in York. You can hear sounds like this because she reckons she's the prettiest wreck.

That's the latest offering from the Zac Brown Band. In the company there, as you might have heard, Dolly Parton. It's a song called Butterfly. Okay, now, in the northeast of England, mention the name the Caffrey Brothers, and you think, wow, yes, how long have they been with us? Well, they first came on the scene in the 70s, and since then, of course, they've provided us with all sorts of great music, Americana, folk, and country music as well. And many of the northeast lovers of that type of music will remember that they initially came on the scene in the 70s under the name of Abre. And to many folk, they were the Northeast Eagles at the time. And I had a message from Phil during the course of a couple of weeks ago. He said, Brian, sadly, Pete has passed away from the band. And I've written a song called Another Time, Another Day in memory of him. Any chance of giving it a play? Well, yes, certainly, Phil. No problems. Sad to hear the news, but this is an absolutely beautiful song from you, sir. And of course, Pete will never, ever be forgotten as part of the Caffrey Brothers. Here it is, Another Time, Another Day.

0: Another day has disappeared. Another one is on its way. And it's time to climb the mountain once again.
1: A beautiful song there from Phil Caffrey in memory of his brother Pete. From the Caffrey Brothers, a song called Another Time, Another Day. Okay, Smithfield are coming in to entertain us, and they've got a brand new single out at the present time, and it's called All Over Nashville. I shall give you some tidbits after we take it in.

0: Smithfield, the latest song from them. As I say, I've got some tour dates for you. The song's called All Over Nashville, by the way. August the 30th at the Crown Inn and Pub in Selsey. The 4th of September at the 45 Vinyl Cafe in York. 5th of September at Rodeo's Barbecue in Birmingham. 6th of September, British Country Music Festival, of course, at Blackpool. 7th of September at the Clooney in Newcastle. 9th of September, St Pancras Old Church in London. And on the 11th of September, they move over to Denmark and they're playing the Nashville Nights Songwriters Festival as such. So pop along and see them. Great music from Smithfield.
1: Album of the Week.

Second track in from our album of the week on today's show. The album's called Stages, and that's a song called Drinking Dark Whiskey, of course. One more to go before we get to the top of the hour.

hope you weren't trying to nod off. Anyway, that's Joshua Ray Walker and a song from him called Shoot Me Straight, his latest single. Anyway, I've got some dates for you. He's been a very busy lad, doing all sorts of dates from the beginning of July, and I've got a few more here for you when he comes over to the UK. July the 28th, he's at the Lower Third in London. 29th of July, he's at the Deaf Institute in Manchester. July the 30th, the Hug and Pint in Glasgow. And on August the 1st, he's at Whelan's in Dublin in Ireland. So pop along and see him. Okay, it's time to take a look at what was the very first country song you ever heard. And Dennis Murray, who doesn't say where he's from, has dropped me a line and he says, Brian, I first heard this particular song on a jukebox in a cafe ice parlour in the 60s in Scarborough. And once I found out who it was, I kept putting the money in to play it again. It led me to a lifetime of listening to country music, and I even went to Nashville on holiday later in my life because of the music. It was amazing. I still enjoy my kind of country, but for me, the best is still the 60s, the 70s and the 80s that I love. Really enjoy your varied mix on the show though as well, so could you please play that song for me? The first I heard was Lefty Frizzell and Saginaw, Michigan. Thank you, Dennis. Here he is, especially for you.

0: chicken was the happiest man and wife in Saginaw, Michigan.
1: No mistaking, Lefty Frizzella course in Saginaw, Michigan for Dennis Murray. What was the very first country song that you ever heard? Can you remember where you were, where you heard it, who you were with or whatever? Why don't you drop me a line, see if I can dig it out for you. The address to write to, of course, connectioncountry@gmail.com. Be only too pleased to hear from you. Here's Morgan Wallen.

0: it's Mr. Morgan Wallen and a song called Chasing You.
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0: That's Tennille Towns in a song called Home to Me. And if you fancy spending an evening with her, I've got some dates for you. It's what they're calling the Living Room UK tour dates. All right, we're into September and October, but I've got them for you here now. Tuesday the 29th of September, she's at the Gate at Cardiff. Wednesday the 30th, she's at Earth in London. Thursday, October the 1st, she's at Stoller in Manchester. And Friday the 2nd of October, she's at Macintosh in Glasgow.
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1: That's the last track from our album of the week on today's show, coming from Midland. The album is called Stages, and as I said before, it's an absolutely cracking album as well. Okay, that just about wraps up. One more track to take us out, and hopefully you can join me next week if you've enjoyed this week's show. Even if you haven't, you can still join me next week to see if it gets better. Okay, so hopefully you can join me then anyway. The address to write to, if you can remember the very first country music song that you ever heard, is connectioncountry@gmail.com. Love to hear what your thoughts are on that. Leaving you today in the company of Sugarland and a song called Irreplaceable. And as we all know, country music will never be that. Take care, look after yourselves, and bye for now.
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1: From the Sky News Centre at 9. Andy Burnham will use his first speech as Prime Minister to tell the nation that he'll restore confidence in government. He'll say he's acutely conscious of being the sixth person to move into number 10 in a decade, but that underlines the need for a more stable and responsible politics. Former Labour adviser Max Wilson says the honeymoon period will be over very quickly.
2: Tomorrow, he becomes Prime Minister of the United Kingdom. At that point, he has to start making very tough decisions. And when he does so, inevitably, he's going to start upsetting people. So his political skills are going to be tested by how he handles some of those major policy challenges.
1: Well, meanwhile, Donald Trump seems to think Andy Burnham's going to allow more drilling in the North Sea. The US president says the move would take the UK from a poverty-stricken disaster to one of the richest countries anywhere in the world. The Tory MP for Maidstone and Mallings announced she'll stand down at the next election. Helen Grant, first elected in 2010, says following treatment for cancer, she feels now is the right moment to pass the baton. South East Water's incident managers apologised to customers in West Kent who've had issues with their supplies this weekend. Steve Benton said it's not the service residents in and around Tunbridge Wells deserve. European champions Spain are taking on title holders Argentina in the World Cup final. Joe Rawson reports from New Jersey.
3: The game hasn't matched up to the spectacle we were treated to before kickoff that saw fireworks and flyover pop star performances and more. Spain have just edged it in terms of possession and chances, but it's still 0-0. It seems like every celebrity in the world is here. Anya Taylor Joy, Novak Djokovic and Timothy Chalamet have all been on the big screen. More to come with a halftime show featuring Madonna. 0-0.
1: New Zealand's Ryan Fox has won the Open Golf and England's cricketers beat India by 27 runs at Lords to win their one-day international series 2-1. They beat the tourists 4-0 in the 2020 series. That's the latest. I'm Jenny Barsby.
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Jacqueline Dankworth there, and the company with Day by Day. That's from the 1993 London cast recording of Godspell. Music there by Stephen Schwartz. He based the lyrics on a medieval prayer. Well, you are listening to Radio Tyneside, and if you love musical theatre and film soundtracks, well, you're in the right place.

been just awful. From 1 to 4 was such a bore. I remember how I hated having all those people paw over me and talk baby talk. They'd say, "Goo goo, isn't she cunning? Poor dear, she has her father's nose." The years from 5 to 8 I hate. I'd grown into a very unattractive child and consequently was utterly and completely ignored. But I didn't really mind. I had a book of Mother Goose, and Mother Goose is pretty hot stuff when you're 5 years old. At 9, I had the measles, so that didn't count. At 10, I'd reached the performing stage. And at the drop of the hat, Mother would call me in and have me sing the rosary for her guests. I never will forget how Papa used to squirm when I hit that high note. From 11 to 13, I'd rather not speak of. It was bad enough having Jimmy Dugan pull my hair in school, but it was positively humiliating to have my own mother refer to me as her dear little ugly duckling. At 14, I had my first taste of romance. It was at a party at dancing school, and he was younger than I was and shorter than I was. Oh, but he had a wonderful name, Archibald. And he really liked me, too. He really did. But I had to go and spoil it all. I asked him right out if he'd be my best beau. That was the last I ever saw of him. By now, I was 15 and pretty miserable. Mother refused to let me wear any lipstick or rouge, and I went around looking as pale as death. It was then that I decided to join the monastery. And I would have, too, if it hadn't been for Bing Crosby. I was afraid they wouldn't have any radios in monasteries. So, I devoted my 15th year to Kraft cheese.

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1: Judy Garland there with Sweet 16. She recorded that song in 1939. It was written by Roger Edens. Hello and welcome to Curtain Up here on Radio Tyneside. You join me, James Bell, for an hour of music from the stage and screen. If you're listening from one of our local hospitals here in Newcastle and Gateshead, RVI, Freeman or Queen Elizabeth, then I do wish you a full recovery very soon. Now, as always on Curtain Up, there is a theme for every edition, and the theme for today's show is characters with confidence. Characters with confidence. And I'm going to start this theme with a classic song from Julie Andrews. This is I Have Confidence, which comes from the 1965 film adaptation of The Sound of Music. The song has music and lyrics by Richard Rodgers.
2: What will this day be like? I wonder. What will my future be?

captain with 7 children. What's so fearsome about that? Oh, I must stop these doubts, all these worries. If I don't, I just know I'll turn back. I must dream of the things I am seeking. I am seeking the courage I lack. The courage to serve.

Kiala Settle and the cast of the 2017 film The Greatest Showman with the song This Is Me, which was written by Benj Pasek and Justin Paul. Now, when I think of characters with confidence in musical theatre, one of the first characters I think of is Ava Perron in the musical Evita, which has music by Andrew Lloyd Webber and lyrics by Tim Rice. So, of course, I have to play a song from Evita on today's show. And I opted for High Flying Adored. I think it's a brilliant song. So it's sung here by John Barrowman and Maria Friedman.

Oh, it's so magical, isn't it? Lou Saturn and Rachelle there with I Am the Starlight. That's from the original 1984 London cast recording of Starlight Express. Music by Andrew Lloyd Webber and lyrics by Richard Stilgo. I would have loved to see Starlight Express growing up. Well, when I think of my childhood, one of the things I think about are the Disney films that I watched. And one of the most iconic Disney songs, I have to say, that's of a character finding their confidence has to come from the 2013 film Frozen. It is Let It Go, sung here by Idina Menzel as the voice of Elsa.

Todd Graff there with I Chose Right. That's from the original Broadway cast recording of Baby, with music by David Shire and lyrics by Richard Maltby Jr. That musical has some great songs. I love it. Well, Baby opened in 1983 on Broadway originally, and also in that year, Elaine Page released her Stages album, and one of my favourite songs from that album is What I Did for Love. The song was written for the musical A Chorus Line, with music by Marvin Hamlisch and lyrics by Edward Kleban. So here is Elaine Page with her cover of that song.

got 36 expressions. 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Instead of just kicking me, why don't they give me a lift? Well, it must be a plot, 'cause they're scared that I got such a gift. Well, I'm miffed, 'cause I'm the greatest star. I am by far, but no one knows it. Why, they're gonna hear a voice, a silver flute. They'll cheer each toot. Hey, that kid is terrific. When I expose it. Now, can't you see to look at me that I'm a natural Camille? As Camille, I just feel I've so much to offer. Hey, listen, kid, I know I'd be divine because I'm a natural coffer. Some ain't got it, not a lump. Clump of talent left. They'll bend in half. Have you ever heard a story about the traveling salesman? 1,000 jokes stick around for the jokes. 1,000 faces. I reiterate, when you're gifted, then you're gifted. These are facts. I got no axe to grind. Hey, what are you blind? In all of the world, so greatest star. No autographs, please. You think beautiful girls are gonna stay star forever? I should say not. Any minute now, they're gonna be out. Finished! Then it'll be my turn.

Barbara Streisand there with I Am the Greatest Star. That's from the 1968 film adaptation of Funny Girl. Music by Jewel Stein and lyrics by Bob Merrill. Well, sadly, I'm almost at the end of the show, but I had to play this next comedic number. It's with Juliet Prowse as Charity Hope Valentine with If My Friends Could See Me Now. This is from the original 1967 London cast recording of Sweet Charity, which has music by Cy Coleman and lyrics by Dorothy Fields.

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1: What?
0: Everything gives you the shivers, makes you think.

Something is stirring, shifting ground. It's just begun. Edges are blurring all around, and yesterday's done.

Jonathan Groff, Daniel Radcliffe, Lindsay Mendez, and the 2023 Broadway Revival cast with Our Time. That's from Merrily We Roll Along, music and lyrics by Stephen Sondheim. And I'm afraid that is all I have got time for, as I have come to the end of Curtain Up, another edition of Curtain Up. If you'd like to get in touch with me for a future edition, perhaps you have a song request, you can get in touch with me via this email address, and I'll read it out to you now. 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Or on Instagram, you can find me at James Bell Musician. At James Bell Musician on Instagram. Well, to round up today's show, I'm going to play There's No Business Like Show Business, which was written by Irving Berlin for the musical Annie Get Your Gun, which first came to Broadway in 1946. This is Robert Mandel, his chorus and orchestra, with their rendition of the song. So I will see you all again very soon for another edition of Curtain Up here on Radio Tyneside. And if you have been listening from one of our local hospitals here in Newcastle and Gateshead, RVI, Freeman or Queen Elizabeth, then I do wish you a full recovery very soon. I'm James Bell, and you are listening to Radio Tyneside.

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2: From the Sky News Centre at 10, incoming Prime Minister Andy Burnham will promise to restore confidence in government as he enters Downing Street tomorrow. The new Labour leader will say he's acutely conscious of being the sixth person to walk up to number 10 in just 10 years, but he says that underlines the need for a more stable and responsible politics. Speaking on Friday when he was elected leader, he told delegates he's ready.
3: Ready to lead and to build on the foundation laid by one person more than any other. Under Keir Starmer's leadership, we went from our worst defeat to one of the best victories in our history.
2: Meanwhile, Donald Trump's claiming that Andy Burnham will be opening up the North Sea for new oil and gas drilling. It's reported he could approve new licences. South East Water says they're currently on track to see water supplies in parts of West Kent return tonight. Up to 7,000 households in and around Tunbridge Wells have low pressure or no water at all. A 66-year-old man has been charged with murder after the death of a woman in Newport. Police, including firearms officers, were called to reports of an altercation early yesterday. It's turning into a tense World Cup final between Spain and Argentina. Live to Joe Rawson in New Jersey.
4: Spain 0, Argentina 0. Spain have carried the biggest threat in the baking New Jersey sun without really testing goalkeeper Emi Martinez. Lionel Messi has had very little impact. Still time for a goal because of the halftime show that saw Madonna, Ted Lasso, Shakira and BTS take to the pitch. Extra time to come if it stays like this, 0-0.
2: Elsewhere, England's cricketers claimed a 27-run victory at Lord's to win their one-day international series with India 2-1. And New Zealand's Ryan Fox won the Open Golf with his final shot of the tournament. He sunk a putt on the 18th green at Royal Birkdale. That's the latest. I'm Cam Hall.
0: Radio Tyneside. Ian Hornsby

And welcome to 2 hours of Popular Light Classics. And that was music designed to accompany the swaying movement of a gondola. Or is it gondola? Anyway, that was Michael Collins Orchestra and the Barcarolle. And welcome to 2 hours of Popular Light Classics.

And that's the voice of Mario Lanza. You may remember him from the 40s and the 50s, and Be My Love. A great singer, though he was notoriously bad-tempered, apparently, and known to be quite rebellious. But a great singer, nevertheless.

And that's the voice of Leslie Garrett, music composed by Johann Sebastian Bach. Known as Panis Angelicus, or Mass in a Manger. Leslie Garrett was born in Doncaster in a musical family and a great all-rounder in the light classical music family.

And a very lively piece there, composed by Leroy Anderson, the famous American composer responsible for that particular piece of music and other light music classics such as The Sleigh Ride, if you remember that, and The Typewriter Song, and The Bugler's Holiday, composed by Leroy Anderson, the Belle of the Ball.

And an unusual combination of singers there. The song called Perhaps Love, sung there by Plácido Domingo, and John Denver, whom you may remember, was a country singer.

And that's a piece composed by Johann Strauss Jr. called Artist's Life, played by the Andrew of Rhea Orchestra. It was written by Strauss in 1867, 12 months after the Austrian army had suffered a heavy defeat to the Prussian army. It's popular light classics on a Sunday evening, or until a Monday morning, of course, with me, Ian Hornsby, here on Radio Townside.

music composed by Johann Strauss Jr. That was 7 minutes worth of a piece called Artist's Life, written in 1867, 12 months apparently, after the Austrian army had suffered a heavy defeat to the Prussian army. And it's popular light classics on a Sunday evening here on Radio Tyneside.

quando vide la luna uscire da una nuvola, mi sembrò più dolce anche la morte. 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

And that was the voice of Vittorio Griglio, and a song composed by Lucio Dalla in 1986 called Caruso, in dedication to Enrico Caruso, and describes an imaginary meeting between Dalla and Caruso.

And that's a piece of music you might remember from the 60s or 70s, and it's called Albatross, first released in 1969 as a single by Fleetwood Mac and played there by the Cyril Stapleton Orchestra. And now for the voice of Maria Callas, and it's the Habanera from Bizet's Carmen.

Yes, Maria Callas, no mistaking that. That's from Carmen, and that was the Habanera, first performed in 1875 at the Opera Comique in Paris, and shocked and scandalised audiences, but has since become one of the most popular and frequently used pieces of classical music, in time. It's Popular Light Classics here on Radio Tyneside, coming up to the news in a few minutes' time.

from the Terrace here on Radio Tyneside on a Sunday evening with me, Ian Hope-Hornsby, and a slight break for the news. After the news, highlights from Gilbert and Sullivan's The Mikado.

As someday it may happen that a victim must be found, I've got a little list of society offenders who might well be underground and who

0: list.
1: There's the people with pretentious names like Justin, Trish and Rolf, and the gynecologist. I've got him on the list. All muggers, joggers, buggers, floggers, people who play golf, they never would be missed. They never would be missed. All waitresses who make you wait.

There's the beggars who write letters from the Inland Revenue and the gossip columnist. I've got him on the list. Comedians and weightlifters and opera singers too. They'd none of them be missed. They'd none of them be missed. All traffic wardens, bankers, men who sell Venetian blinds, all people who wear silly ties, Australians of all kinds, and nasty little editors whose papers are the pits, who fill their rags with gossip and with huge and floppy writs.

I think your direct collect, you cannot show too much respect toward the highly titled few, but nobody does, so why should you? That you that us should have its fling is hard on us, is hard on us. To our prerogative we cling, so pardon us if we decline to dance and sing.

As in a month you've got to die, if Coco tells us true. 'Twere empty compliment to cry long life to Nanki Poo. But as 1 month you have to live as fellow citizen.

0: pretty mess, in a month or less. 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Here's a pretty mess, here's a pretty mess.
1: Here's state of things, to her life she clings. Matrimonial devotion doesn't seem to suit her

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My object all sublime I shall achieve in time, to let the punishment fit the crime, the punishment fit the crime, and make it please the pen. Unwillingly repent the punishment fit to make to some extent each evil liver a running river.

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A humane endeavor to make to some extent. Each evil liver a run in the river, liver a run. Run in the river of harmless men.

0: Of innocent men.
1: Rosie dance society.

And you've been listening to highlights from Gilbert and Sullivan's The Mikado. I certainly hope you enjoyed the highlights, particularly if you've been listening in one of our local hospitals. The soloists, by the way, were Eric Idle and Leslie Garrett. The same time next Sunday, of course, for Classics from the Terrace with me, Ian Hornsby. For the time being, take care, be good, and bye-bye for now.

0: Hiya, Doreen. How are you doing today?
1: Oh, not too bad, thanks. All the better for hearing you. I was so looking.
2: Having a chat with someone can make all the difference to how you're feeling.
0: Oh, the weather's been lovely. You been in the garden?
2: And speaking to a friendly voice can brighten up your day.
1: Making the most of the sunshine. In my deck chair.
2: If you'd like to talk to one of our NHS and care volunteer responders, there's no charge and no referral needed. Just call 0808 196 3646. That's 0808 196 3646. Or search NHS and care volunteer responders.
0: Bye, Doreen. You take care.
1: OK. Have a lovely week.
3: Public service information from Radio Tyneside.